0: plays a role in why so many people right now are getting measles for the first time in decades. When the information we see coming from the federal government in some cases isn't driven by facts and by science, it makes it even more confusing for parents.
1: SpaceX has unveiled plans to build a launch complex in Louisiana for its Super Heavy Starship rocket. In a statement, the company said construction would begin next year, with the first launch expected in 2029. Gwynn Shotwell is the president of SpaceX.
2: Starship, at its core, is designed to make it possible for life to be multiplanetary, to make it so humans can live and work on other worlds. In the more near term, just a few years, Starship will enable us to return Americans to the surface of the moon, along with NASA, and build a permanent moon base.
1: U.S. President Donald Trump's administration has suggested the Kennedy Center in Washington could be demolished if courts block Trump's plans to overhaul the performing arts landmark. The warning came in a Justice Department filing. The news, Mark H.K.
3: Firing practice will be carried out at the Sanwai Tiling Range and Qingshan Firing Range today from 8 a.m. to 9 p.m. During daytime practice, red flags will be hung at proper places around the firing ranges. During night practice, red lights will be hung along the boundary of the ranges. For safety reasons, members of the public are warned to refrain from entering the firing areas within the period of firing.

Peng Shiwen was a pioneering innovator and practitioner of 20th century Chinese traditional music, establishing a systematic and comprehensive instrumental section framework for the modern Chinese orchestra and devoting himself tirelessly to composition, producing, and arranging nearly 1,000 works. His works invariably showcase both the majestic symphonic grandeur and the rich, expressive depth of Chinese orchestral music and elevate it from its folk roots to the concert hall. In this episode of Concert on Four, we'll join the Hong Kong Chinese Orchestra in celebrating Peng's 95th anniversary with a program filled with his original compositions and arrangements. Join us for the Hong Kong Chinese Orchestra Peng Shiwen's 95th anniversary concert on Concert on Four Repeat, August 27th at 3 p.m.

Hello and good morning once again. Welcome back to the second hour of First Notes with me, Livia Lin. This is RTHK Radio 4 FM 97.6 to 98.9, your fine music channel. Whether you're just joining us, heading out into the morning rush, or continuing your start to the day at home, I'm so glad to have your company. We have a hand-picked morning soundtrack lined up to carry you through to 10 o'clock. And a quick check on the clock, it is now 8:09. Before we dive back into music, here is the latest from the observatory. It is currently 27 degrees Celsius, humidity 92%. And the weather forecast for today, mainly cloudy with occasional showers and squally thunderstorms. Showers will be heavier in some areas. The maximum temperature will be around 31 degrees. Moderate to fresh southerly winds, occasionally strong offshore and on high ground. The outlook: showers will be heavier in some areas tomorrow. One or two showers on Friday. Very hot during the day. Still a few showers over the weekend. Please be reminded that the thunderstorm warning is currently in effect and will remain so until 9:30.

Now, in our last hour, we heard how beautifully the flute and oboe took on music written for the violin. Now we turn to the warm, velvety tones of the clarinet. Johannes Brahms wrote his clarinet quintet late in life, and while much of it carries a quiet melancholy, this third movement brings a gentle, delicate lift. Today's recording features clarinetist Reto Bieri on the clarinet alongside the Metaphor Quartet.

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The warmth and rich harmonies of Brahms' writing make for such a nice anchor to ground us this Wednesday morning. And now we turn to a piece with a very different kind of intimacy, highlighting that unique expressiveness in Baroque music that touches the heart so directly.From Henry Purcell's semi-opera, The Fairy Queen, The Plant, and A Haunting Cry of Sorrow and Longing, featuring an exquisite call and response between the voice and violin. Here is soprano Raquel Andueza, alongside ensemble La Paggiata, led by arranger Christina Pluha, who's on the theoboard, performing Oh Let Me Ever, Ever Weep.

0: The Plaint. Oh, let me ever weep. From Act 5 of Henry Purcell's The Fairy Queen, Z629. Taking the time to almost 25 minutes past 8. As promised, here is a special cluster of music picked out especially for those of you on the move this morning, a smooth, easy ride to keep you relaxed and focused here on Radio 4, wherever your journey takes you today. Playlist of the day coming up in just a moment. 我们刚刚一起欣赏过的是蒲塞尔在先后 Z629 里面的《Oh, 让我继续哭泣》，为我们演唱的是女高音雁道艾莎，联同演出的是由普鲁哈带领的琶音鼓乐团。
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We've been listening to a collection of music for commuters here on today's playlist on First Notes. 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

You're tuned to First Notes, your morning companion here on Radio 4, and I'm your host, Livia Lin. Up next, we turn to Czech-Austrian composer Paul Hrnčíček, a contemporary of Haydn and Mozart, who was highly celebrated in Vienna. Howard Griffiths leads the Munich Radio Orchestra here and the delicate, graceful Andante second movement from Hrnčíček's Symphony in E-flat Major, Opus 35, No. 3.

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It offers such a refined, graceful snapshot of the late 18th century Vienna for us this Wednesday morning here on Radio 4. But now we move forward to the 1920s with Polish composer Ludomir Rozhetsky. And this is his string quartet in D minor, Opus 49, the third movement Allegro, which is absolute fun. It's full of boisterous drive, sudden tempo shifts, and a joyful exuberant sprint right to the finish line. Here we've got Royal String Quartet bringing out all that energy and buoyancy.

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And it is always such a joy stepping into these lesser known corners of the classical repertoire. Music that might not be played every day but is so genuinely beautiful when you encounter it. And that leads us to another brief break this morning on First Notes. When we return after the news at 9, we will start vigorously with the full sweeping power of the orchestra before gradually working our way back to quiet chamber intimacy. Stay with me here on Radio 4.

0: RTHK, the news at 9 with Robert Kemp. Police are investigating a traffic accident in Lantau North yesterday in which a taxi driver died. 11 others were injured. Todd Harding reports.
1: Police said the accident happened just before 8 p.m. on Cheung Tung Road when a taxi, driven by a 59-year-old man, is thought to have changed lanes and collided with an oncoming bus. It then hit a moving truck. The taxi driver, who had been trapped in his vehicle, was rushed to North Lantau Hospital, where he was certified dead. His 48-year-old male passenger sustained back and neck injuries. Five men and four women, aged between 24 and 71, also suffered injuries to their heads, necks and limbs.
0: China says it will safeguard its interests after the United States imposed sanctions on Iran and warned that countries doing business with Tehran would be targeted. Lin Jian is a spokesman for the foreign ministry in Beijing.
2: China has repeatedly made clear its firm opposition to illegal unilateral sanctions that lack international law basis and are not authorized by the UN Security Council. Economic warfare and maximum pressure do no help in resolving problems. They will only further fuel conflicts, trigger risk spillovers, disrupt global economic and financial order, and impair the rights and interests of other countries.
0: SpaceX has unveiled plans to build a launch complex in Louisiana for its Super Heavy Starship rocket. In a statement, the company said construction will begin next year, with the first launch expected in 2029. Gwynne Shotwell is the president of SpaceX.
3: Starship at its core is designed to make it possible for life to be multiplanetary, to make it so humans can live and work on other worlds. In the more near term, just a few years, Starship will enable us to return Americans to the surface of the moon, along with NASA, and build a permanent moon base.
0: Turkish President Recep Tayyip Erdogan says his country will continue to support its neighbors after Israel carried out airstrikes on a Syrian airbase last week. Ankara has firmly rejected what it called untenable allegations by Israel regarding its military position in Syria. Israel has said Syria was on the verge of permitting Turkish troops to deploy there.
4: We will not abandon any friend or brother halfway when they have placed their trust in us. Just because some people do not want it, because some people are worried, because some people's plans are being disrupted, we will not refrain from striving to establish peace in our region. Nor will we give up supporting our neighbors in recovering just because criminal networks with the blood of innocents on their hands are disturbed by it.
0: Health officials in Pennsylvania say two unvaccinated residents have died from measles. They are the first such deaths this year in the United States. The country is facing the highest number of cases of the highly infectious disease in more than three decades as vaccination rates drop. Pennsylvania Governor Josh Shapiro hit out at those skeptical of the measles, mumps, rubella or MMR vaccine.
5: Folks are spreading skepticism about things like the MMR vaccine without any evidence to back up their claims. That scares a parent who's just trying to do the right thing by their kids. And it plays a role in why so many people right now are getting measles for the first time in decades. When the information we see coming from the federal government in some cases isn't driven by facts and by science, it makes it even more confusing for parents.
0: U.S. country music legend Dolly Parton has died at the age of 80. Growing up poor in Tennessee, she became a household name with hits such as Jolene and 9 to 5. Her family did not give a cause of death, but the singer had spoken about her recent ill health. This fan paid tribute.
6: She came from nothing and was able to overcome so many trials, and I think that she was able to show that with her presence and continue to give such love to everyone in the world, and she just remains super humble and is very inspiring.
0: Now the weather, mainly cloudy with occasional showers and squally thunderstorms. Showers will be heavy at times. The maximum temperature will be around 31 degrees. Moderate to fresh southerly winds, occasionally strong offshore and on high ground. The outlook, showers will be heavier in some areas tomorrow. One or two showers on Friday, very hot during the day. Still a few showers over the weekend. Temperatures currently 28 degrees, humidity is 86%. The thunderstorm warning is in force. 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
2: On the concert on 4 repeat this afternoon at 3, the concert, Polish National Radio Symphony Orchestra, Dreams of the East and Polish Springs, recorded live on the 16th of May 2025 in the NOSPR Katowice. This concert comes from the 10th anniversary edition of Katowice Culture Nature Festival. A star-studded lineup of renowned vocalists were featured on stage, including mezzo-soprano Sasha Cook, who will perform Ravel's colorful and exotic Scheherazade. The concert opens with an evocative extract from Grofe's Grand Canyon Suite and concludes with Zygmunt Noskovsky's Symphony No. 3, intended to express the moods of the seasons with sounds. Carolyn Kwan conducts.

Well, good morning once again, and welcome back to the final hour of First Notes with me, Olivia Lin, on RTHK Radio 4 FM 97.6 to 98.9, your fine music channel. The time is coming up to 9:09. Whether you're well into your morning tasks, taking a mid-morning breather, or listening along as you go about your day, I'm so glad to have your company as we head towards 10 o'clock. As promised, we are picking up the energy right away with the full exhilarating power of orchestral music. Sir Michael Tippett traced the spark for his second symphony back to listening to Antonio Vivaldi's music with pounding bass notes. And that exact spark ignites the opening movement, Allegro Vigoroso, starting with a sharp percussive thump on a low C that sets off a wave of rhythmic drive and lush, joyful color. Here is Martin Brabbins conducting the BBC Scottish Symphony Orchestra.

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That was the opening movement from Michael Tippett's Second Symphony. And we transition now from that full orchestral power into a much more intimate chamber setting, turning to Czech composer Miloslav Kabalec and his Wind Sextet, Opus 8. Despite its title, Kabalec designed the piece with so much instrument doubling from piccolo and English horn to alto saxophone, and that this vibrant recording we are about to enjoy actually features seven musicians.

0: It takes seven to bring us that charming chamber piece, originally written for six players. That was Miloslav Kabalach's Wind Sextet Opus 8. And we've been listening to Jelka Weber on flute, doubling the piccolo, Dominik Vollenweber on oboe and English horn, Eric Wagner and Alexander Bader playing the clarinet and bass clarinet, Kati Wagner on alto saxophone, Václav Vonaschek on bassoon, and André Zust playing the French horn, bringing us that sunny, light-hearted charm of Kabalach. It is amazing how seven players doubling on so many instruments can create such a massive, rich sound from a chamber score. When we come back, our music streams back further from that modern warmth to pure Baroque delicacy and intrigue with J.S. Bach.
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Well, we turn to the music of J.S. Bach now. No. Although the original handwritten parts of his G major trio sonata BWV 1038 survive in his own hand, he never actually attached his name to the page, leading scholars to debate its authorship for years. But today, it is widely celebrated as an authentic, beautifully sensitive gem of his. Flautist Emmanuel Bahut is joined here by violinist Heine Kuzmal, harpsichordist Christine Schonsheim, and cellist Georg Faust.

A beautiful trio sonata in G major, BWV 1038 of J.S. Bach, taking the time to 12 minutes to 10 here on Radio 4. Now think back to our first hour of First Notes this morning, when we listened to violin sonatas performed on the flute and the oboe. I feel like I owe all of you violin lovers one to close out our morning this Wednesday. So to bring today's First Notes to a joyous finish, we turn to Sisifrong's Magnificent Violin Sonata in A Major, written as a wedding present for Isai. And here is Trio Wanderer, their members, bringing us this soaring, cannon-filled finale, the Allegretto Poco Mosso. This is the fourth movement from Frank's Violin Sonata.

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Now, before I sign off, here is a quick look at what is coming up on Radio 4 later today. Tonight at 8 on Concert on 4, conductor Yoon Sun Kim leads the Orchestra de la Suisse Romande in Mendelssohn's Fingal's Cave, Beethoven's Pastoral Symphony, Symphony No. 5 instead, and Frank Martin's Violin Concerto featuring soloist Frank Martin.Peter Zimmermann. And if you enjoyed all the wonderful wind music featured on First Notes this morning, tune in at 2 p.m. for an exclusive afternoon showcase dedicated to the unique, glorious sound of the wind band ensemble. Thank you so much for spending your Wednesday morning with me here on Radio 4. I'm Olivia Lin, reminding you that 24/7 fine music is always right here with you on RTHK Radio 4.Have a wonderful day, and I'll be back tomorrow at the same time, 7 a.m., for another edition of First Notes. Goodbye for now.

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We have unearthed a wealth of examples, yet we have so much more to explore. I hope that for those of you who join me for the music, much of which has never been or is very seldom played on Radio 4, you will also develop my passion for art. 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

0: RTHK, the news at 10 with Robert Kemp. Police are investigating a traffic accident in Lantau North yesterday in which a taxi driver died. 11 others were injured. Todd Harding reports.
1: Police said the accident happened just before 8 p.m. on Cheung Tung Road when a taxi, driven by a 59-year-old man, is thought to have changed lanes and collided with an oncoming bus. It then hit a moving truck. The taxi driver, who had been trapped in his vehicle, was rushed to North Lantau Hospital, where he was certified dead. His 48-year-old male passenger sustained back and neck injuries. Five men and four women, aged between 24 and 71, also suffered injuries to their heads, necks and limbs.
0: China says it will safeguard its interests after the United States imposed sanctions on Iran and warned that countries doing business with Tehran will be targeted. Lin Jian is a spokesman for the foreign ministry in Beijing.
2: China has repeatedly made clear its firm opposition to illegal unilateral sanctions that lack international law basis and are not authorized by the UN Security Council. Economic warfare and maximum pressure do no help in resolving problems. They will only further fuel conflicts, trigger risk spillovers, disrupt global economic and financial order, and impair the rights and interests of other countries.
0: SpaceX has unveiled plans to build a launch complex in Louisiana for its Super Heavy Starship rocket. In a statement, the company said construction would begin next year, with the first launch expected in 2029. Gwynne Shotwell is the president of SpaceX.
3: Starship at its core is designed to make it possible for life to be multiplanetary, to make it so humans can live and work on other worlds. In the more near term, just a few years, Starship will enable us to return Americans to the surface of the moon, along with NASA, and build a permanent moon base.
0: Turkish President Recep Tayyip Erdogan says his country will continue to support its neighbors after Israel carried out airstrikes on Syrian airbase last week. Ankara has firmly rejected what it called untenable allegations by Israel regarding its military position in Syria. Israel had said Syria was on the verge of permitting Turkish troops to deploy there.
4: We will not abandon any friend or brother halfway when they have placed their trust in us, just because some people do not want it. Because some people are worried, because some people's plans are being disrupted, we will not refrain from striving to establish peace in our region. Nor will we give up supporting our neighbors in recovering just because criminal networks with the blood of innocents on their hands are disturbed by it.
0: Health officials in Pennsylvania say two unvaccinated residents have died from measles. They are the first such deaths this year in the United States. The country is facing the highest number of cases of the highly infectious disease in more than three decades as vaccination rates drop. Pennsylvania Governor Josh Shapiro hits out at those skeptical of the measles, mumps, rubella, or MMR vaccine.
5: Folks are spreading skepticism about things like the MMR vaccine without any evidence to back up their claims. That scares a parent who's just trying to do the right thing by their kids. And it plays a role in why so many people right now are getting measles for the first time in decades. When the information we see coming from the federal government in some cases isn't driven by facts and by science, it makes it even more confusing for parents.
0: U.S. country music legend Dolly Parton has died at the age of 80. Growing up poor in Tennessee, she became a household name with hits such as Jolene and 9 to 5. Her family did not give cause of death, but the singer had spoken about her recent ill health. This fan paid tribute.
6: She came from nothing and was able to overcome so many trials, and I think that she's able to show that with her presence and continued to give such love to everyone in the world, and she's remains super humble and was very inspiring.
0: Following her death, U.S. President Donald Trump ordered U.S. flags to be flown at half-mast. Now the weather, mainly cloudy with occasional showers and squally thunderstorms. Showers will be heavy at times, moderate to fresh southerly winds, occasionally strong offshore and on high ground. The outlook, showers will be heavier in some areas tomorrow, one or two showers on Friday. Very hot during the day, still a few showers over the weekend. Temperature of the observatory is currently 28 degrees, humidity is 85%. The thunderstorm warning is in force. That's the news from RTHK.
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8: Mosquitoes can transmit many different infections. 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
1: Hello and welcome to Nonstop Classics on Radio 4 with me, Cynthia Koh, here. Let's begin with a performance of Vivaldi's Sonata for Two Violins and Optional Continuo in F Major, RV 70, by the Purcell Quartet.

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With a sonata, Paganini introduces one of his specialities by sticking exclusively to the G string, a device which, according to popular legend, he evolved during a term of imprisonment. His violin had been left with him, but one by one, the strings had broken until only the G string remained, so that he had been forced to continue playing on the single string alone. In the following rendition arranged for violin and guitar by Lars Hannibal, it's performed by violinist Gil Shaham and guitarist Göran Solskjær.

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hear a performance of this work by the Quartetto Italiano.

0: The Quartetto Italiano in Beethoven's String Quartet No. 5 in A Major, Opus 18. 贝多芬的 A 大调第五弦乐四重奏作品18，由意大利弦乐四重奏演奏。Coming up in the second hour, I'll bring you Vivaldi's Concerto in C Major, RV 450, Fauré's Messe Basse, and Borodin's Symphony No. 2 in B Minor.
1: Peng Shiwen was a pioneering innovator and practitioner of 20th century Chinese traditional music, establishing a systematic and comprehensive instrumental section framework for the modern Chinese orchestra and devoting himself tirelessly to composition, producing, and arranging nearly 1,000 works. His works invariably showcase both the majestic symphonic grandeur and the rich, expressive depth of Chinese orchestral music and elevate it from its folk roots to the concert hall. In this episode of Concert on 4, we'll join the Hong Kong Chinese Orchestra in celebrating Peng's 95th anniversary with a program filled with his original compositions and arrangements. Join us for the Hong Kong Chinese Orchestra Peng Shiwen's 95th anniversary concert on Concert on 4 Repeat, August 27th at 3 p.m.
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0: RTHK, the news at 11 with Robert Kemp. The oil price has fallen $2 to around $86 a barrel. This comes after Iran and Oman said they had discussed the setting up of a temporary joint shipping corridor in the Strait of Hormuz. Carlos Quinter reports.
1: In a joint statement, Iran and Oman said they had exchanged views on a phased framework that includes the establishment of a temporary joint shipping corridor in the Strait of Hormuz. Iran said this came after the Omani foreign minister met his Iranian counterpart in Tehran. The statement said the two had focused on the importance that both countries attach to the resumption of safe navigation through the strait while preserving their sovereignty.
0: Japanese media says Tokyo plans to provide support for alternative Middle East oil pipelines to improve energy security. Its economy is heavily reliant on oil that passes through the now-blocked Strait of Hormuz. The Nikkei Daily said Japan would help Saudi Arabia and other countries build new routes that bypass the waterway. Police are investigating a traffic accident in Lantau North yesterday in which a taxi driver died. 11 others were injured. Todd Harding reports.
2: Police said the accident happened just before 8 p.m. on Cheung Tung Road when a taxi, driven by a 59-year-old man, is thought to have changed lanes and collided with an oncoming bus. It then hit a moving truck. The taxi driver, who had been trapped in his vehicle, was rushed to North Lantau Hospital, where he was certified dead. His 48-year-old male passenger sustained back and neck injuries. Five men and four women, aged between 24 and 71, also suffered injuries to their heads, necks and limbs.
0: SpaceX has unveiled plans to build a launch complex in Louisiana for its Super Heavy Starship rocket. In a statement, the company said construction would begin next year, with the first launch expected in 2029. Quinn Shotwell is the president of SpaceX.
3: Starship at its core is designed to make it possible for life to be multiplanetary, to make it so humans can live and work on other worlds. In the more near term, just a few years, Starship will enable us to return Americans to the surface of the moon, along with NASA, and build a permanent moon base.
0: Turkish President Recep Tayyip Erdogan says his country will continue to support its neighbors after Israel carried out airstrikes on a Syrian airbase last week. Ankara has firmly rejected what it called untenable allegations by Israel regarding its military position in Syria. Israel had said Syria was on the verge of permitting Turkish troops to deploy there.
4: We will not abandon any friend or brother halfway when they have placed their trust in us. Just because some people do not want it, because some people are worried, because some people's plans are being disrupted, we will not refrain from striving to establish peace in our region. Nor will we give up supporting our neighbors in recovering just because criminal networks with the blood of innocents on their hands are disturbed by it.
0: Health officials in Pennsylvania say two unvaccinated residents have died from measles. They are the first such deaths this year in the United States. The country is facing the highest number of cases of the highly infectious disease in more than three decades as vaccination rates drop. Pennsylvania Governor Josh Shapiro hit out at those skeptical of the measles, mumps, rubella or MMR vaccine.
5: Folks are spreading skepticism about things like the MMR vaccine without any evidence to back up their claims. That scares a parent who's just trying to do the right thing by their kids. And it plays a role in why so many people right now are getting measles for the first time in decades. When the information we see coming from the federal government in some cases isn't driven by facts and by science, it makes it even more confusing for parents.
0: U.S. country music legend Dolly Parton has died at the age of 80. Growing up poor in Tennessee, she became a household name with hits such as Jolene and 9 to 5. Her family did not give a cause of death, but the singer had spoken about her recent ill health. This fan paid tribute.
6: She came from nothing and was able to overcome so many trials, and I think that she's able to show that with her presence and continue to give such love to everyone in the world, and just remains super humble and was very inspiring.
0: Now, the weather mainly cloudy with occasional showers and squally thunderstorms. Showers will be heavy at times. Temperature at the observatory is coming 28 degrees. Relative humidity stands at 89%. The thunderstorm warning is in effect. The news from RTHK.
7: 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With comprehensive ancillary facilities and services, residents' quality of life has improved substantially. The Phase 4 application includes 4 projects in Kai Tak, Ma'an Shan, and Tuen Mun, with intake starting in the third quarter this year. 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Eligible households will receive a removal allowance of up to $13,000. 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

Cynthia Ko, back at Radio 4's Nonstop Classics. 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And here to perform this work is oboist Douglas Boyd, the Chamber Orchestra of Europe, and violinist Marieke Blankestein.

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The writing of Fauré's Messe Basse has much of the ethereal clarity and lyric lightness that imbue nearly all of Fauré's sacred music, an effect particularly enhanced by the use of massed female voices. Fauré made little attempt to pictorialize the various texts, instead employing a relatively similar texture throughout. Here to perform this work are soprano Ruth Holton, organist John Scott, and the Cambridge Singers, all conducted by John Rutter.

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Although the premiere was poorly received, it eventually became Borodin's most popular symphony, and the most popular symphony written by any member of the nationalist mighty handful, because of its vividly rugged harmonies, deft orchestration, and a seemingly inexhaustible fund of energy, passionate and Russian themes. Here to perform this work is the Royal Philharmonic Orchestra, conducted by Vladimir Ashkenazy.

0: RTHK, the news at 12 with Robert Kemp. The oil price has fallen $2 to around $86 a barrel. This comes after Iran and Oman said they had discussed the setting up of a temporary joint shipping corridor in the Strait of Hormuz. Carlos Escuete reports.
1: In a joint statement, Iran and Oman said they had exchanged views on a phased framework that includes the establishment of a temporary joint shipping corridor in the Strait of Hormuz. Iran said this came after the Omani foreign minister met his Iranian counterpart in Tehran. The statement said the two had focused on the importance that both countries attach to the resumption of safe navigation through the strait while preserving their sovereignty.
0: Japanese media says Tokyo plans to provide support for alternative Middle East oil pipelines to improve energy security. Its economy is heavily reliant on oil that passes through the now-blocked Strait of Hormuz. Nikkei Daily said Japan would help Saudi Arabia and other countries build new routes that bypass the waterway. SpaceX has unveiled plans to build a launch complex in Louisiana for its Super Heavy Starship rocket. In a statement, the company said construction will begin next year, with the first launch expected in 2029. Gwynne Shotwell is the president of SpaceX.
2: Starship at its core is designed to make it possible for life to be multiplanetary, to make it so humans can live and work on other worlds. In the more near term, just a few years, Starship will enable us to return Americans to the surface of the moon, along with NASA, and build a permanent moon base.
0: Turkish President Recep Tayyip Erdogan says his country will continue to support its neighbors after Israel carried out airstrikes on a Syrian airbase last week. Ankara has firmly rejected what it called untenable allegations by Israel regarding its military position in Syria. Israel had said Syria was on the verge of permitting Turkish troops to deploy there.
3: We will not abandon any friend or brother halfway when they have placed their trust in us. Just because some people do not want it, because some people are worried, because some people's plans are being disrupted, we will not refrain from striving to establish peace in our region, nor will we give up supporting our neighbors in recovering just because criminal networks with the blood of innocents on their hands are disturbed by it.
0: Health officials in Pennsylvania say two unvaccinated residents have died from measles. They are the first such deaths this year in the United States. The country is facing the highest number of cases of the highly infectious disease in more than three decades as vaccination rates drop. Pennsylvania Governor Josh Shapiro hit out at those skeptical of the measles, mumps, rubella, or MMR vaccine.
4: Folks are spreading skepticism about things like the MMR vaccine without any evidence to back up their claims. That scares a parent who's just trying to do the right thing by their kids. And it plays a role in why so many people right now are getting measles for the first time in decades. When the information we see coming from the federal government in some cases isn't driven by facts and by science, it makes it even more confusing for parents.
0: Tributes have been coming in for Dolly Parton, the U.S. country music legend who has died of cancer at the age of 80. Singer Dionne Warwick said Dolly, a true child of God, is in the best hands now. Singer-songwriter Paul McCartney said her singing and philanthropy were unrivaled in the world of country music. This young fan said she appealed to many generations. She said many people her age remember her from the popular TV series Hannah Montana.
5: I know from my generation, a lot of people are familiar with Dolly Parton because she's Hannah Montana's aunt. So that's like, we would see her on Disney Channel. And so even like me being, you know, younger and I'm in my 20s, I still grew up with her. And she was just prevalent throughout a lot of generations, and I think that's something that's amazing.
0: Following her death, U.S. President Donald Trump ordered U.S. flags to be flown at half-mast. Now the news, mainly cloudy with occasional showers and squally thunderstorms. Showers will be heavy at times, moderate to fresh southerly winds, occasionally strong on high ground. The outlook, showers will be heavy at times at first tomorrow, a few showers on Friday and Saturday. Very hot during the day, the weather will be unsettled in the following couple of days. Temperatures currently 29 degrees, the relative humidity is 85%. The thunderstorm warning is in force. And that's the news from RTHK.
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Cynthia Ko back at Radio 4's Nonstop Classics. To start us off in this final hour is Anton Arensky's Three Vocal Quartets, Opus 57, with cello accompaniment, performed by cellist Dmitry Miller, the Russian State Symphonic Capella, under Valery Polyensky.

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Bach's Orchestral Suite No. 3 in D Major, BWV 1068, is scored for three trumpets, timpani, and oboes, with the usual strings and continual. The opening French overture, with its characteristic solemn introduction and following fugue, will now be performed by the Capella Istropolitana under Yaroslav Dvorak.

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Gilbert Webb of the Standard spoke with high praise of this interesting and scholarly composition, in which he recognized themes possessing character expressed in Scottish musical idiom and treated with pronounced skill. Here to perform this work is the Chillingerian Quartet.

John Black with McEwen's String Quartet No. 2 in A minor, performed there by the Chilingirian Quartet. 自利自利安四重奏演奏了麦伊文的 A 小调第二弦乐四重奏。Well, that's all the time we have for today's Nonstop Classics, and I'll leave you with today's art tidbit.

0: Art Tidbits 艺术焦点。
1: Good day, everyone. I am Liu Qingmen on Radio 4. Italian mezzo-soprano Giulietta Simeonato made her operatic debut at the age of 18 when she was still a student at the Conservatory of Padua. Her first role was Maddalena in Verdi's Rigoletto, performed in the small provincial town of Montagnana in 1928. The first 15 years of her career were frustrating. She was given mostly small parts even after she joined the roster of the great La Scala Theatre of Milan in 1936. But gradually, during the mid-1940s, she began to attract growing attention on account of the beauty of her voice, the superb vocal technique, and her acting ability. She was a singing actress at a time when most opera stars believed that all they needed to do was to stand on the stage and sing. She also had the unique ability to smooth out her voice so that it sounded seamless from top to bottom, and to project emotion and power in her voice without forcing.

0: Giulietta Simeonato as Princess Amneris in the judgment scene of Aida, accompanied by the Vienna Philharmonic under Herbert von Karajan, recorded in the summer of 1959.
1: Mega events, Mega Hong Kong, 全城盛事，盛事全城。
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0: RTHK, the news at 1 with Peter Caveos. The headlines: the price of oil falls after Iran and Oman discuss a shipping corridor for the Strait of Hormuz. Japanese media says Tokyo plans to provide support for alternative Middle East oil pipelines. And tributes have been coming in for Dolly Parton, the U.S. country music legend who has died of cancer at the age of 80. The oil price has fallen over 2% to about $86 a barrel. This comes after Iran and Oman said they had discussed the setting up of a temporary joint shipping corridor in the Strait of Hormuz. Carlos Escuera reports.
1: In a joint statement, Iran and Oman said they had exchanged views on a phased framework that includes the establishment of a temporary joint shipping corridor in the Strait of Hormuz. Iran said this came after the Omani foreign minister met his Iranian counterpart in Tehran. The statement said the two had focused on the importance that both countries attach to the resumption of safe navigation through the strait while preserving their sovereignty.
0: Japanese media says Tokyo plans to provide support for alternative Middle East oil pipelines to improve energy security. Its economy is heavily reliant on oil that passes through the now-blocked Strait of Hormuz. The Nikkei Daily said Japan would help Saudi Arabia and other countries build new routes that bypass the waterway. Locally, police are investigating a traffic accident in Lantau North yesterday in which a taxi driver died. 11 others were injured. Todd Harding reports.
2: Police said the accident happened just before 8 p.m. on Cheung Tung Road when a taxi, driven by a 59-year-old man, is thought to have changed lanes and collided with an oncoming bus. It then hit a moving truck. The taxi driver, who had been trapped in his vehicle, was rushed to North Lantau Hospital, where he was certified dead. His 48-year-old male passenger sustained back and neck injuries. Five men and four women, aged between 24 and 71, also suffered injuries to their heads, necks and limbs.
0: Privacy Commissioner Ada Chung says the issuance of enforcement notices were not applicable to the three foreign domestic helpers who had misused their employers' personal data for loan applications. Yesterday, her office said warning letters had been issued. She was speaking on RTHK.
3: In the case of foreign domestic helpers applying for loans, they have already offered up that information, and it is difficult to reverse what has been provided or done. We also took into consideration that the helpers are not in Hong Kong, so we used warning letters to alert relevant personnel.
0: An education sector representative has welcomed government efforts to boost senior secondary science and mathematics education. His remarks came after the Education Bureau said it would broaden the scope for students to take such subjects. Ho Wai Lung is the chairman of Mathematics Committee of the Hong Kong Association for Science and Mathematics Education.
4: The Education Bureau wants students to know that if they are interested in science and wish to continue studying science and mathematics at university and conduct further studies from there, it's important to learn from a young age.
0: Canada has announced counter tariffs on U.S. goods ranging from 15% to 50% as the trade war between the two neighbors heats up. Jamie Clark has more.
5: Canada will match the United States tariffs, dollar for dollar, rate for rate.
6: Canadian officials said that the retaliatory tariffs match U.S. levels, with impacts on industries including steel, dairy and electronics. They'll take effect on the 8th of September. Canada levied 50% tariffs on steel, aluminium, furniture and clothing, set 25% tariffs on cheese, appliances and some seafood, and placed 15% tariffs on electronics and tools. The Canadian government also announced a $5.4 billion US dollar aid package for impacted firms and workers. Finance Minister François-Philippe Champagne said that the response to new US tariffs was proportionate, targeted, and strategic.
5: This is an unprecedented challenge imposed on Canada. But Canada will meet the moment. Canadians will meet the moment.
6: Industry Minister Melanie Joly echoed Champagne's call for Canadians to support local businesses while vowing to work with new allies and trading partners. U.S. President Donald Trump's new 50% tariffs on $20 billion U.S. dollars of Canadian imports took effect on Saturday after talks between the two countries collapsed. Those tariffs are relatively narrow. They affect roughly 5% of Canada's exports to the United States, but trade analysts say they could have severe, concentrated effects on some sectors that are already struggling. Canada's retaliatory tariffs calculated using 2024 trade figures, cover goods accounting for nearly 4.5% of Canada's imports from the United States. Joly said the counter-tariffs were primarily aimed at protecting Canadian businesses, but were also aimed at applying political pressure before Americans vote in the November midterm elections.
0: Also, Canadian Industry Minister Melanie Joly has responded to U.S. President Donald Trump's suggestion that Lake Ontario be renamed Lake America. Trump said he was considering the name change as trade tensions between the two countries escalated. Joly was speaking to reporters in Ottawa.
7: We'll always call it Lake Ontario. Period. We're proud of our Great Lakes. We've navigated the, you know, St. Lawrence River, the Great Lakes, for thousands of years. And it was part of a foundation of our country. And we'll just stand up for what we have. And meanwhile, I really think that while all these shenanigans are happening, we'll just be smart and we'll be strategic and we'll fight back.
0: Turkish President Recep Tayyip Erdogan says his country will continue to support its neighbors after Israel carried out airstrikes on a Syrian air base last week. Ankara has firmly rejected what it called untenable allegations by Israel regarding its military position in Syria. Israel had said Syria was on the verge of permitting Turkish troops to deploy there.
8: We will not abandon any friend or brother halfway when they have placed their trust in us. Just because some people do not want it, because some people are worried, because some people's plans are being disrupted, we will not refrain from striving to establish peace in our region, nor will we give up supporting our neighbors in recovering just because criminal networks with the blood of innocents on their hands are disturbed by it.
0: SpaceX has unveiled plans to build a launch complex in Louisiana for its Super Heavy Starship rocket. In a statement, the company said construction would begin next year, with the first launch expected in 2029. Quinn Shotwell is the president of SpaceX.
9: Starship at its core is designed to make it possible for life to be multiplanetary, to make it so humans can live and work on other worlds. In the more near term, just a few years, Starship will enable us to return Americans to the surface of the moon, along with NASA, and build a permanent moon base.
0: Health officials in Pennsylvania say two unvaccinated residents have died from measles. They are the first such deaths this year in the United States. The country is facing the highest number of cases of the highly infectious disease in more than three decades as vaccination rates drop. Pennsylvania Governor Josh Shapiro hit out at those skeptical of the measles, mumps, rubella, or MMR vaccine.
10: Folks are spreading skepticism about things like the MMR vaccine without any evidence to back up their claims. That scares a parent who's just trying to do the right thing by their kids. And it plays a role in why so many people right now are getting measles for the first time in decades. When the information we see coming from the federal government in some cases isn't driven by facts and by science, it makes it even more confusing for parents.
0: U.S. President Donald Trump's administration has suggested the Kennedy Center in Washington could be demolished if courts block Trump's plans to overhaul the Performing Arts Landmark. The warning came in a Justice Department filing. It opposed efforts by Democrats to halt a two-year renovation and to prevent Trump's name being prominently added to the building. The Australian Bureau of Statistics says the Australian Consumer Price Index rose by 3.5% in the 12 months to July, down from 3.8% in June, its lowest annual figure since November 2025. Despite the fall, the Bureau said the annual trimmed mean, the inflation gauge preferred by the Reserve Bank of Australia, remained steady at 3.6%. Couples from across the globe have been showing off their talents at the Buenos Aires Tango World Championships, Argentina's premier tango event. More than 800 couples are taking part. Michela Toro is a competitor from Italy.
11: For me, coming to the World Championship represents a commitment to my personal development. Without a doubt, it is the ultimate celebration of tango worldwide, and being able to compete with dancers from all over the world is a great motivation.
0: And tributes have been coming in for Dolly Parton, the U.S. country music legend who has died of cancer at the age of 80. Singer Dionne Warwick said Dolly, a true child of God, is in the best hands now. Singer-songwriter Paul McCartney said her singing and philanthropy were unrivaled in the world of country music. This young fan said she appealed to many generations. She said many people her age remember Parton from the popular TV show Hannah Montana.
12: I know from my generation, a lot of people are familiar with Dolly Parton because she's Hannah Montana's aunt. So that's like, we would see her on Disney Channel. And so even like me being, you know, younger and I'm in my 20s, I still grew up with her. And she was just prevalent throughout a lot of generations. And I think that's something that's amazing.
0: Following her death, U.S. President Donald Trump ordered U.S. flags be flown at half staff. It is 10 minutes past one. Sports is next.
13: Good afternoon. I'm your AI Sports presenter. We start with tennis, and the stars were out for day one of the mixed doubles tournament at the U.S. Open in New York. Among them was a 44-year-old Serena Williams, who was given a raucous welcome by fans at Flushing Meadows before tumbling out in the quarterfinals alongside Spain's Carlos Alcaraz. Carlos Escueta has more on all the action.
1: It was an emotional moment for the younger Williams sister Serena, who was playing in her first competitive match in Arthur Ashe Stadium since her retirement 4 years ago. The 44-year-old was greeted with deafening cheers across the venue as she walked out alongside her doubles partner Carlos Alcaraz, who was making his return after a four-month absence with a wrist injury. Williams had an easy rapport with men's world number two Alcaraz as the pair powered into the quarterfinals with a straight sets win over Aaron Valtlev and Lloyd Glasspool. But ultimately, it wasn't meant to be for the superstar pair, who was sent tumbling out by Belinda Bencic of Switzerland and Flavio Cavoli of Italy 4-5-1-4 in the last eight. Williams spoke on the opportunity to play at the Grand Slam event once more.
14: I mean, it's always such an amazing place to be here. I never expected to be back on this court, so it's just a really cool moment. I never thought this would happen.
1: Top seeds Novak Djokovic and Aryna Sabalenka, meanwhile, were sent packing in the opening round. The heavyweight pair lost to doubles specialist Katarina Siniakova of the Czech Republic and Britain's Henry Patton, going 4-1, 2-4, before falling to a 2-10 loss in the decisive third set tiebreak.
13: In cycling, it was all Tadej Pogačar in the fourth stage of the Vuelta a España. The reigning world champion clinched a sensational victory in Andorra's mountains, crushing his rivals to open up a commanding general classification lead. Pogačar explained his strategy in the race.
15: The pace was super high already the first climb, and then on the second climb we were going basically all out from the bottom. Yeah, when Jay let me pass on the wheel of Decathlon, then I knew, okay, I don't want to be also isolated against all the GC riders because they will all play against me. I tried with an attack and on the climb, and yeah, then just hope that I can survive until the finish when I saw that I can open the gap, and yeah, I did it, and it was pretty tough, but beautiful day out there.
13: Pogačar won his fifth Tour de France title last month and is aiming to complete a Grand Slam of all three Grand Tours. And finally, in football, Leeds United and Brentford were among the big teams to progress into the third round of the League Cup. Leeds eliminated Nottingham Forest with a 2-0 win at the City Ground, just 3 days after beating them at the same venue in their opening Premier League fixture. Brentford, meanwhile, smashed Birmingham 6-1. And that's your look at sport.
0: And here's your look at the weather forecast for this afternoon and tonight. Mainly cloudy with occasional showers and squally thunderstorms. Showers will be heavy at times. The outlook, showers will be heavy at times at first tomorrow. A few showers on Friday and Saturday. Very hot during the day. The weather will be unsettled in the following couple of days. Also, an active southerly airstream is bringing showers and thunderstorms to the coast of Guangdong. Locally, more than 20 millimeters of rain were recorded over parts of Hong Kong Island, Lantau Island, and Sai Kung in the past few hours. And tropical depression Nara has made landfall again over Wuchuan of Guangdong. Currently, the weather is 29 degrees. The temperature is 29 degrees Celsius at the observatory. Relative humidity sitting at 83%. And a thunderstorm warning remains in effect until at least 3:30 this afternoon. And in the news, we will recap our top stories once again. The price of oil falters after Iran and Oman discuss a shipping corridor for the Strait of Hormuz. Japanese media says Tokyo plans to provide support for alternative Middle East oil pipelines. And tributes have been coming in for Dolly Parton. U.S. country music legend who has died of cancer at the age of 80. That is the news from RTHK.

0: 呢首咧来自法国嘅交响诗《神秘的舞曲》，由苏伊创作嘅。刚才由舒普士斯内达指挥里昂国家乐团演奏。
1: You've just heard the Danse Mystique by Charlotte Soy, and this performance was given by the Orchestre National de Lyon, led by Nikolai Zipps-Snyder. Before that, we had Gabriel Fauré's Barcarolle, No. 4, in A-flat major, Opus 44, featuring Pascal Roger on the piano. And at the very beginning of the section, we had the accordionist Yanné Varjoki performing Rameau's Les Tourbillons, Rondo, from Suite in D major.
0: 咁我哋听完呢首咧都几有神秘感嘅法国音乐之后啊，今集一时之选亦都要结束啦。为你作英语节目介绍嘅系 Jessica 吴艺晴啊，我系马莹莹，多谢你收听，我哋下次再见。

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0: RTHK, the news at 2 with Peter Caveos. The oil price has fallen over 2% to about $86 a barrel. This comes after Iran and Oman said they had discussed the setting up of a temporary joint shipping corridor in the Strait of Hormuz. Carlos Escuera reports.
1: In a joint statement, Iran and Oman said they had exchanged views on a phased framework that includes the establishment of a temporary joint shipping corridor in the Strait of Hormuz. Iran said this came after the Omani foreign minister met his Iranian counterpart in Tehran. The statement said the two had focused on the importance that both countries attached to the resumption of safe navigation through the strait while preserving their sovereignty.
0: Japanese media says Tokyo plans to provide support for alternative Middle East oil pipelines to improve energy security. Its economy is heavily reliant on oil that passes through the now-blocked Strait of Hormuz. The Nikkei Daily said Japan would help Saudi Arabia and other countries build new routes that bypass the waterway. Locally, police say the service weapon of an officer has accidentally discharged at a police base in Mong Kok. No one was injured. The incident happened at around 11 p.m. yesterday at the West Kowloon Regional Emergency Unit base. An officer from the unit was loading ammunition to his firearm when the weapon allegedly discharged around. Police said the force has strict regulations on the use of equipment. The case is being handled by the West Kowloon Regional Emergency Unit. Privacy Commissioner Ada Chung says the issuance of enforcement notices were not applicable to the three foreign domestic helpers who had misused their employer's personal data for loan applications. Yesterday, her office said warning letters had been issued. She was speaking on RTHK.
2: In the case of foreign domestic helpers applying for loans, they have already offered up that information, and it is difficult to reverse what has been provided or done. We also took into consideration that the helpers are not in Hong Kong, so we used warning letters to alert relevant personnel.
0: An education sector representative has welcomed government efforts to boost senior secondary science and mathematics education. His remarks came after the Education Bureau said it would broaden the scope for students to take such subjects. Ho Wai Lung is the chairman of Mathematics Committee of the Hong Kong Association for Science and Mathematics Education.
3: The Education Bureau wants students to know that if they are interested in science and wish to continue studying science and mathematics at university and conduct further studies from there, it's important to learn from a young age.
0: Health officials in Pennsylvania say two unvaccinated residents have died from measles. They are the first such deaths this year in the United States. The country is facing the highest number of cases of the highly infectious disease in more than three decades as vaccination rates drop. Pennsylvania Governor Josh Shapiro hit out at those skeptical of the measles, mumps, rubella, or MMR vaccine.
4: Folks are spreading skepticism about things like the MMR vaccine without any evidence to back up their claims. That scares a parent who's just trying to do the right thing by their kids. And it plays a role in why so many people right now are getting measles for the first time in decades. When the information we see coming from the federal government in some cases isn't driven by facts and by science, it makes it even more confusing for parents.
0: And tributes have been coming in for Dolly Parton, the U.S. country music legend who has died of cancer at the age of 80. Singer Dionne Warwick said Dolly, a true child of God, is in the best hands now. Singer-songwriter Paul McCartney said her singing and philanthropy were unrivaled in the world of country music. This young fan said she appealed to many generations. She said many people her age remember Parton from the popular TV series Hannah Montana.
5: I know from my generation, a lot of people are familiar with Dolly Parton because she's Hannah Montana's aunt. So that's like, we would see her on Disney Channel. And so even like me being, you know, younger and I'm in my 20s, I still grew up with her. And she was just prevalent throughout a lot of generations. And I think that's something that's amazing.
0: Following her death, U.S. President Donald Trump ordered U.S. flags to be flown at half staff. Weather forecast now before we go for this afternoon and tonight. Mainly cloudy with occasional showers and squally thunderstorms. Showers will be heavy at times. The outlook, showers will be heavy at times at first tomorrow. A few showers on Friday and Saturday. Very hot during the day. The weather will be unsettled in the following couple of days. Currently, the temperature is 28 degrees Celsius at the observatory. Relative humidity is 89%. And there is a thunderstorm warning in effect until at least 3:30 this afternoon. That is the news from RTHK.
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1: Hustle and bustle of Hong Kong, as we try to keep up with the ever-growing complexities of our daily lives, it's important to set aside time for our spiritual needs. 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

0: RTHK, the news at 3 with Peter Caveos. An education sector representative has welcomed government efforts to boost senior secondary science and mathematics education. His remarks came after the Education Bureau said it would broaden the scope for students to take such subjects. Ho Wai Lung is the chairman of Mathematics Committee of the Hong Kong Association for Science and Mathematics Education.
1: In a joint statement, Iran and Oman said they had exchanged views on a phased framework that includes the establishment of a temporary...
2: The Education Bureau wants students to know that if they are interested in science and wish to continue studying science and mathematics at university and conduct further studies from there, it's important to learn from a young age.
0: Police say the service weapon of an officer was accidentally discharged at a police base in Mong Kok. No one was injured. The incident happened at around 11 p.m. yesterday at the West Kowloon Regional Emergency Unit Base. An officer from the unit was loading ammunition into his firearm when the weapon allegedly discharged a round. Police said the force has strict regulations on the use of equipment. The case is being handled by the West Kowloon Regional Emergency Unit. A medical sector lawmaker has praised a new plan to collect 9 elderly health centers with district health networks, calling it a major step forward that will make it easier for senior citizens to access services. David Lam was speaking on RTHK's Backchat program.
3: So in the future, people can go to the district health center or their own family doctors to get registered such services and more other services together. And then if they belong to the most underprivileged group, then the family medicine clinic or family medicine center still run by the hospital authority to provide them with these services. Otherwise, they'll be matched to a family doctor of their own, and then coordination will also be done by the district health centers. So it's a system beginning, you can see a system beginning to emerge in the community rather than fragmented services provided by different organizations.
0: Oil prices have fallen over 2% to about $86 a barrel. This comes after Iran and Oman said they had discussed the setting up of a temporary joint shipping corridor in the Strait of Hormuz. Carlos Escueda reports.
1: In a joint statement, Iran and Oman said they had exchanged views on a phased framework that includes the establishment of a temporary joint shipping corridor in the Strait of Hormuz. Iran said this came after the Omani foreign minister met his Iranian counterpart in Tehran. The statement said the two had focused on the importance that both countries attach to the resumption of safe navigation through the strait while preserving their sovereignty.
0: Tributes have been coming in for Dolly Parton, the U.S. country music legend who has died of cancer at the age of 80. She rose from grinding poverty in Tennessee to become a cultural icon with hits like Jolene and 9 to 5. Taylor Swift, who got her start in country music, said the generous way Parton spent her life will make her legacy live forever. This young fan said she appealed to many generations and remembered Parton from the popular TV series Hannah Montana.
4: I know from my generation, a lot of people are familiar with Dolly Parton because she's Hannah Montana's aunt. So that's like, we would see her on Disney Channel. And so even like me being, younger and I'm in my 20s, I still grew up with her. And she was just prevalent throughout a lot of generations. And I think that's something that's amazing.
0: Officials in Pakistan say fire erupted in a maternity ward in the capital Islamabad, killing 14 newborns. The fire reportedly broke out on the third floor of the mother and child health ward at the public Pakistan Institute of Medical Sciences. The cause of the fire is being investigated. In sports, where the stars were out for day one of the mixed doubles at the U.S. Open in New York, seven-time major winner Carlos Alcaraz played his first competitive match since April after injuring his wrist, while 23-time Grand Slam champ Serena Williams made her first return to Flushing Meadows since 2022. The pair was given a raucous welcome by fans, but eventually bowed out of the last eight after losing to Belinda Bencic and Flavio Cabali 4-5-1-4. Williams, who's now 44, spoke on the opportunity to play at the U.S. Open once more.
5: I mean, it's always such an amazing place to be here. I never expected to be back on this court, so it's just a really cool moment. I never thought this would happen.
0: And a look at the weather forecast for this afternoon and tonight. 28 degrees at the observatory, relative humidity sitting at 84%, and there is a thunderstorm warning in effect. The news from RTHK.

0: Hello and welcome to Concert on Four and to the concert Polish National Radio Symphony Orchestra, Dreams of the East and Polish Springs, recorded live on the 16th of May 2025 in the NOSPR Katowice. This concert comes from the 10th anniversary edition of the Katowice Culture Nature Festival. A star-studded lineup of renowned vocalists were featured on stage, including mezzo-soprano Sasha Cook, who will perform Ravel's colorful and exotic Scheherazade. The concert opens with an evocative extract from Grofe's Grand Canyon Suite and concludes with Zygmunt Noskowski's Symphony No. 3, intended to express the moods of the seasons with sounds. Carolyn Kwan conducts, a recipient of numerous awards. She was the first woman to receive the Herbert von Karajan Conducting Fellowship in 2003, leading to her residency at the 2004 Salzburg Festival. Carolyn Kwan's past roles include Associate Conductor of the Seattle Symphony, Artist in Residence at the New York City Ballet, and Assistant Conductor of the Baltimore Opera. I'm Stacey Rotter, and my co-host in Cantonese is Yun Kwan Yu.
1: 你好，欢迎收听四台音乐会。刚才嘅英文旁述系我嘅同事卢迪斯，我系中文旁述姚润坤。今场演出波兰国家电台交响乐团《东方的梦与波兰之春》，系喺2025年5月16号卡托维兹波兰国家电台交响乐团音乐厅录音。今场音乐会嚟自第10届卡托维兹自然文化节，仲有唔少知名声乐家。 包括金唱独唱拉威尔天方夜谭嘅女中音沙萨高克，至于开场作品就系高鲁夫选自大峡谷组曲嘅《暴雨》，到最后以诺斯戈夫斯基用声音表达季节情感嘅 F 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
0: Ferd Grofe, the American composer known for his orchestration of George Gershwin's Rhapsody in Blues, spends much time in the Grand Canyon observing changes of the seasons and the weather. His impressions proved inspirational for the composition of the 1929-1931 five-movement Grand Canyon Suite. Thanks to the suggestive musical imaging, the composition quickly gained popularity in the United States. Its last movement, Cloudburst, which will open the concert, shows a picturesque idyll interrupted by the eponymous violent phenomenon. In 1904, Ravel, inspired by the Arabian Nights and Rimsky-Korsakov's Scheherazade, completed a cycle of three songs for soprano and orchestra setting to music poems by Tristan Klingsor. In order to present the oriental dreams of a European fascinated with the magic of the East, the composer attempted to translate the scents, colors, characters, and sounds of the Orient into music. Thus, he created an impressionistic vision of an idealized realm of subtle beauty and sensual love. The song cycle consists of Azi, deemed a panorama of Oriental fantasy evoking Arabia, India, and, at a dramatic climax, China. The Flute Enchantée, an intimate, delicate piece featuring a prominent, soulful flute solo. It depicts a young slave girl listening to her lover's music while her master sleeps. And Indifférent. Here, the poet or his imaginary speaker is much taken with the charms of an androgynous youth, but fails to persuade him to come to his house or her house to drink wine. It's not clear whether the boy's admirer is male or female. Two-time Grammy Award-winning mezzo-soprano Sasha Cooke is the soloist.

0: We've been listening to Ferd Grofe's Cloudburst from the Grand Canyon Suite and Ravel's Scheherazade by the Polish National Radio Symphony Orchestra Katowice, conducted by Carolyn Kwan, was joined by mezzo-soprano Sasha Cook.
1: 关其安以及卡托维兹波兰国家电台交响乐团 刚才先演奏过高鲁夫选自大峡谷组曲的暴雨， 然后联同女中音莎萨高克演出拉威尔的联篇歌曲《天方夜谭》。在拉威尔作《天方夜谭》的前一年， 诺斯哥夫斯基完成了他的F大调第三交响曲 春去春会，亦是他最后一首交响曲，以声音表达季节情感。诺斯哥夫斯基用特别的舞曲节奏和波兰民歌将每个季节以波兰之声表现，同时 交响曲亦向贝多芬式的田园交响曲致敬，更多得精彩的主题 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
0: A year prior to Ravel's Scheherazade, Zygmunt Noskovsky composed the Symphony No. 3, his last, intended to express the moods of the seasons with sounds. He places each season within the Polish sonic landscape through the use of characteristic dance rhythms and Polish folk songs. The work is a sonic nod to the tradition of German pastoral symphonies in the Beethovenian spirit, thanks to brilliantly outlined themes, the pastoral key of F minor, and the illustrative titles of its movements, which are Spring, that captures the reawakening and warmth of the season, Summer, or the beauty magic of St. John's Eve, that evokes the atmosphere of midsummer, Fall, at a harvest festival, features lively festive folk songs and rustic dances, and Winter, that depicts the silence of nature, a raging snowstorm, and the eventual triumphant return of spring. Zygmunt Noskovsky was a pivotal figure in Polish late 19th century symphonic music and teacher to luminaries like Karol Szymanowski. This is his Symphony No. 3, played by the Polish National Radio Symphony Orchestra, Katowice, conducted by Carolyn Kwan.

0: We've been listening to Zygmunt Noskowski's Symphony No. 3 in F Major from Spring to Spring, played by the Polish National Radio Symphony Orchestra Katowice, conducted by Carolyn Kwan.
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0: This concert on for Polish National Radio Symphony Orchestra Dreams of the East and Polish Springs was recorded live on the 16th of May, 2025 in the NOSPR Katowice. The program producer and Cantonese presenter was Yun Kwan Yu. I'm Stacey Rotter. Thank you for joining us and goodbye.

0: To complete the hour, we are going to be listening to excerpts from Debussy's Preludes, Book 1, played by Arturo Benedetti Michelangeli.
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1: We've been listening to Arturo Benedetti Michelangeli with excerpts from Debussy's Preludes Book 1. 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

0: RTHK, the news at 5 with Peter Caveos. Chief Executive John Lee has announced that the government will release Hong Kong's first five-year plan on September 16th, followed by the annual policy address. He said the two documents are closely linked.
1: This arrangement is to help the public better understand the close connection between the five-year plan and the policy address. When people read both documents together, they will get a clearer picture of how the government in 2026 will turn the blueprint's direction and strategies into concrete policies and move forward.
0: Enhancing the senior secondary science and math curriculum will encourage more students to take these subjects, according to an education representative. The Education Bureau stated the measures aim to boost innovation and technology capabilities. Ho Wai Lung said some schools might face manpower challenges as teachers may need further education to align with the policy, but he noted students will be encouraged to take science subjects.
2: The Education Bureau wants students to know that if they are interested in science and wish to continue studying science and mathematics at university and conduct further studies from there, it's important to learn from a young age.
0: Chairman of the Hong Kong Association for Science and Mathematics Education, Jimmy Lee, also told RTHK that splitting science curricula into core and extended components would enhance the scientific literacy of students.
3: We have aimed at promoting scientific literacy for all students, but not necessarily all are becoming scientists. So that in separating or categorizing science knowledge into some extension part and core part, will much help in promoting scientific literacy across the student population. Meanwhile, we will focus to teach more to students who are more interested in progressing their career in science discipline. I do think that it is a good direction.
0: Authorities say the Ex-Lama Quarry site will be developed into a tourist and recreational spot with low-density housing supply and yacht berths. In the latest proposal submitted to the island's district council, the Development Bureau proposed to build 1,200 residential units at the site, accommodating an estimated population of 3,400. The site is also expected to offer 150 to 200 yacht berths, as well as water sports facilities to boost tourism. The president of the University of Hong Kong says the city has the talent, but it needs less red tape and more lab space to fully align with the education goals of the nation's 15th five-year plan. In an interview with RTHK, Shan Jiang laid out a clear roadmap for the SAR to become the country's global education powerhouse. He said HKU has all the attributes to recruit top people, but the institution still needs to streamline its clunky administrative machinery.
4: Those top scholars, not only you have to provide excellent hardware, means equipment, laboratory conditions, but also the soft side. That means your administrative environment, your intellectual environment has to be very, very stimulating. To do a business in terms of buy equipment, reimburse your travels and so on, has to be simple and streamlined. So for that, actually, I do think Hong Kong need to revamp ourselves, modernize a lot of our administrative machineries to make it more efficient, more effective, to make our environment more friendly to do a work, to conduct research.
0: Tributes have been coming in for Dolly Parton, the U.S. country music legend who has died of cancer at the age of 80. She rose from grinding poverty in Tennessee to become a cultural icon with hits like Jolene and 9 to 5. Taylor Swift, who got her start in country music, said the generous way Parton spent her life will make her legacy live forever. This young fan said she appealed to many generations and remembered Parton from the popular TV series Hannah Montana.
5: I know from my generation, a lot of people are familiar with Dolly Parton because she's Hannah Montana's aunt. So that's like, we would see her on Disney Channel. And so even like me being, younger and I'm in my 20s, I still grew up with her. And she was just prevalent throughout a lot of generations. And I think that's something that's amazing.
0: Following her death, U.S. President Donald Trump ordered U.S. flags to be flown at half staff. And look at the weather forecast for tonight and tomorrow. Mainly cloudy with occasional showers and squally thunderstorms. Showers will be heavy at times tonight and tomorrow morning. Showers will ease off gradually later tomorrow. Temperatures will range between 27 and 31 degrees. Currently, it's 29 degrees at the observatory. Relative humidity of 86%. There is a thunderstorm warning currently in effect. The news from RTHK.

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1: Milga Granizite Dila was conducting the Birmingham City Symphony Orchestra in that performance of the Fantasia on a theme by Thomas Tallis by Vaughan Williams.

0: You were listening to An American in Paris by Gershwin, featuring Katya and Maria Labeck on the piano.
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2: On Concert on 4 tonight at 8. The Concert Orchestra of the Swiss Romande, Eun-sun Kim, conducts Beethoven 5, recorded live at Victoria Hall, Geneva, on the 11th of February of this year. On the program, the Hebrides Overture, or Fingal's Cave, a kind of miracle of melodic invention and subtle evocation of nature that vibrates everywhere. As is often the case, Mendelssohn seems touched by grace in this sensitive evocation that stirs the soul. We find this almost Shakespearean climate at the beginning of the Violin Concerto by Frank Martin, written just after his Five Songs of Ariel, based on The Tempest by the English playwright. The entire atmosphere of the work seems to be imbued with this magical climate, as if still bewitched by the charms of Prospero's Island. The soloist is Frank Peter Zimmermann. Beethoven also idolized Shakespeare, whose complete works he possessed and whom he often quoted in his conversations. The power of the word of one has often been compared to the musical strength of the other, and the Symphony No. 5 in C minor is one of the most striking illustrations.

0: RTHK, the news at 6 with Azam Khan. Chief Executive Don Lee has announced that the government will release Hong Kong's first five-year plan on September 16th, followed by the annual policy address. He said the two documents are closely linked.
1: This arrangement is to help the public better understand the close connection between the five-year plan and the policy address. When people read both documents together, they will get a clearer picture of how the government in 2026 will turn the blueprint's direction and strategies into concrete policies and move forward.
0: Meanwhile, Chief Executive John Lee has paid a community visit to Un Chau Estate in Cheung Sha Wan. He first spent about 15 minutes inside Un Shing House and then took to the streets to chat with residents. Many expressed excitement and seized the chance to snap a selfie with the SAR leader.
2: He really shows care for us elderly, and the government is doing a good job.
0: Others urged Lee to strive for the public's welfare. The chief executive promised that his administration would keep building on its efforts, saying that there's no best, only better. During his walk, he came across a community sports event where he tried out an exercise bike. The CE spoke to secondary school students there, including Kong.
3: It was my first time meeting the chief executive. I thought I'd be really nervous, but once we started talking, it felt like chatting with a friend.
0: Enhancing the senior secondary science and math curriculum will encourage more students to take these subjects, according to an education representative. The Education Bureau stated the measure's aims to boost innovation and technology capabilities. Ho Wai Lung said some schools might face manpower challenges, as teachers may need further education to align with the policy, but he noted students will be encouraged to take science subjects.
4: The Education Bureau wants students to know that if they are interested in science and wish to continue studying science and mathematics at university and conduct further studies from there, it's important to learn from a young age.
0: Authorities say the ex-Lama quarry site will be developed into a tourist and recreational spot with low-density housing supply and yacht berths. In the latest proposal submitted to the island's district council, the Development Bureau proposed to build 1,200 residential units at the site, accommodating an estimated population of 3,400. The site is also expected to offer 150 to 200 yacht berths, as well as water sports facilities to boost tourism. The founder and chairman of mainland jewelry maker Lao Pu Gold says he's confident that a recent rebound in bullion prices will boost the company's financial results in the second half of this year. Chloe Fong reports.
5: Xu Gaoming's remarks came after the firm reported an 88.2% jump in interim net profit to nearly 4.3 billion yuan, while revenue climbed 60.3% to 19.8 billion yuan. At a press conference, Xu said despite a rare and significant correction in global gold prices in the second quarter, the firm's first half results met expectations. Looking forward, he said Lao Pu's performance in the second half could benefit from an increase in bullion prices.
6: From the third quarter of the year until next year, the overall gold prices are expected to continue to rise, which will be beneficial for Lao Pu's entire operations to return to a normal level.
5: Xu added that there's rising demand from high-end consumers.
0: There's been an outpouring of grief in the United States and among music fans worldwide following the death of country music queen Dolly Parton. Glowing tributes flowed following the announcement that Parton had died at the age of 80 after a brief battle with cancer. Parton sold more than 100 million records worldwide and won 11 Grammy Awards, including a Lifetime Achievement Award. Presidents and entertainers queued to honor Parton, with Taylor Swift saying, "A world without Dolly doesn't feel possible, real, or right." Entertainment veteran Pat Boone remembered her roots.
7: She always stayed who she was. She was a poor girl growing up in the hills of Tennessee with nothing, not even good shoes or dress or anything. She'd use musicals about her as a young girl and always show the poverty that she grew up in, but always cheerful, believing that good things are going to happen.
0: Look at the weather. Mainly cloudy with some showers and squally thunderstorms. And showers will be heavy at times tonight and tomorrow morning. Thunderstorm is in effect. Current temperature 29 degrees. Relative humidity 83%. The news from RTHK.

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1: The Camerata Bern just gave us a performance of Rossini's String Sonata No. 5 in E flat major.

0: You were enjoying the first movement of Tchaikovsky's Symphony No. 5 in E minor, Opus 64, with the Pittsburgh Symphony Orchestra, conducted by Manfred Honeck.
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0: RTHK, the news at 7 with Peter Caveos. Chief Executive John Lee has announced that the government will release Hong Kong's first five-year plan on September 16th, followed by the annual policy address. He said the two documents are closely linked.
1: This arrangement is to help the public better understand the close connection between the five-year plan and the policy address. When people read both documents together, they will get a clearer picture of how the government in 2026 will turn the blueprint's direction and strategies into concrete policies and move forward.
0: Meanwhile, Chief Executive John Lee paid a community visit to An Chau Estate in Tsing Sha Wan. He first spent about 15 minutes inside Un Sheng House and then took to the streets to chat with residents. Many expressed excitement and seized the chance to snap a selfie with the SAR leader. Customs have arrested two people after discovering an illegal storage warehouse for suspected smuggled controlled pharmaceutical products in Sheng Shui. Officers seized about 400,000 units of products with an estimated market value of $11 million. Investigator Wu Suet Yi from the Syndicate Crimes Investigation Bureau said officers believe the warehouse was used for packaging and storage.
2: We saw him. I was so happy to see the chief executive, but I couldn't take a picture because I was too short. Seeing him made me very happy and deeply touched. I hope he can come visit us more often. I wanted to tell him that we citizens are doing well.
3: We believe a majority of the suspected controlled pharmaceutical products were from South Asia. As for exactly which regions or countries are they from, we are still investigating. We believe that for now, we have already intercepted the relevant suspected controlled pharmaceutical products at source, and none of them have entered the market.
0: The government's efforts to enhance the senior secondary science and extended mathematics curriculum will encourage more students to take the subjects. That's according to an education sector representative who also said some schools may find it hard to train teachers in time to align with the policy. In a circular to schools, the Education Bureau said the enhancement measures are aimed at strengthening science, technology, and maths education to improve tech capability of students. Ho Wai Lung noted that students will be encouraged to take science subjects.
4: The Education Bureau wants students to know that if they are interested in science and wish to continue studying science and mathematics at university and conduct further studies from there, it's important to learn from a young age.
0: The founder and chairman of mainland jewelry maker Lao Pu Gold says he's confident that a recent rebound in bullion prices will boost the company's financial results in the second half of the year. Chloe Fung reports.
5: The 8.2% jump in interim net profit to nearly 4.3 billion yuan, while revenue climbed 60.3% to 19.8 billion yuan. At a press conference, Xu said despite a rare and significant correction in global gold prices in the second quarter, the firm's first half results met expectations. Looking forward, he said Lao Pu's performance in the second half could benefit from an increase in bullion prices.
0: Officials in Pakistan say a fire erupted in a maternity ward in the capital Islamabad, killing 14 newborns. The fire reportedly broke out on the third floor of the mother and child health ward at the Public Pakistan Institute of Medical Sciences. The father of a victim, who did not provide his name, said he was not even able to see his daughter and criticized conditions in the ward.
6: I wasn't even able to see my daughter, but the condition of the ward is bad. That building had no fire security, no proper exits. All doors were closed. Only one door was for us to visit our children. They kept the other doors locked because they feared we would come to see our children too often.
0: Pakistani Prime Minister Shahbaz Sharif has ordered an immediate investigation into the incident. And a look at the weather forecast for tonight and tomorrow. Mainly cloudy with occasional showers and severe squally thunderstorms. Showers will be heavy at times tonight and tomorrow morning. They will ease off gradually later tomorrow. Temperatures will range between 27 and 31 degrees. The outlook, a few showers on Friday and Saturday, hot during the day. Currently, the temperature is 29 degrees Celsius at the observatory. The relative humidity is sitting at 86%. We have two warnings currently in effect. There's an amber rainstorm warning signal, and the thunderstorm warning will remain in effect until at least 9:30 this evening. And that is the news from RTHK.
7: 新闻之后带俾你最新一次嘅交通消息。大埔公路沙田段往上水方向，近沙田港铁站有交通意外，部分行车线封闭，龙尾近文化博物馆。广东道南行梳士巴利道近北京道有交通意外，部分行车线封闭，龙尾尖沙咀消防局。九龙公园径往旺角方向，近北京道有交通意外，部分行车线封闭，龙尾梳士巴利道近七咸道南。弥敦道南行梳士巴利道嘅龙尾喺柯士甸道。较早前屯门公路往九龙方向，近青田交汇处嘅坏车已经拖走，龙尾元朗公路近泥围。荃湾街市街水管急收，往大河道方向近众安街嘅中快线封闭，一大车多。隧道情况，洪隧港岛入口告示打到东行过海，龙尾湾仔运动场；去北角跑马地方向，龙尾中环广场；西行过海，龙尾景隆街。洪隧九龙入口公主道过海，龙尾康庄道桥面；西隧港岛入口江乐道西天桥往坚尼地城，龙尾海港政府大楼；中环湾仔绕道出口。路面情况，港岛区花园道下行近下亚利北道慢车，龙尾麦当劳道；下角道往上环方向左转红棉路车多，龙尾告士打道近演艺学院。九龙区渡船街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
9: 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Smoking is prohibited within 3 meters outside the entrances or exits of childcare centers, schools, residential care homes, hospitals, and specified clinics or health centers. Smoking is also banned while queuing for public transport or to enter certain places. The fixed penalty for smoking offenses has been increased to $3,000. 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
1: 藝術焦點。
0: Good day, everyone. I am Liu Qingmen on Radio 4. Italian mezzo-soprano Giulietta Simeonato made her operatic debut at the age of 18 when she was still a student at the Conservatory of Padua. Her first role was Maddalena in Verdi's Rigoletto, performed in the small provincial town of Montagnana in 1928. The first 15 years of her career were frustrating. She was given mostly small parts even after she joined the roster of the great La Scala Theatre of Milan in 1936. But gradually, during the mid-1940s, she began to attract growing attention on account of the beauty of her voice, the superb vocal technique, and her acting ability. She was a singing actress at a time when most opera stars believed that all they needed to do was to stand on the stage and sing. She also had the unique ability to smooth out her voice so that it sounded seamless from top to bottom, and to project emotion and power in her voice without forcing.

0: Giulietta Simeonato as Princess Amneris in the judgment scene of Aida, accompanied by the Vienna Philharmonic under Herbert von Karajan, recorded in the summer of 1959.
1: The Hong Kong Academy for Performing Arts Academy Cello Festival has become a valued tradition for our city's cello community. And in these coming episodes of Concert on 4, we will enjoy concerts of the Academy Cello Festival 2026. Across six thoughtfully curated concerts, this year's festival illuminates the expressive richness of the cello while reflecting the creative vitality of our musical community. This week, we will be enjoying the Academy Cello Soloists, bringing us works by Dvorak, Forre, Tchaikovsky, Bach, Bruck, and Popper, featuring cello soloists with chamber cello ensembles. Join us for the HKAPA Academy Cello Festival 2026 Academy Cello Soloists on Concert on 4 Repeat this coming Friday, August 28th at 3 p.m.

on Concert on 4 on Thursday night at 8. The concert, Polish National Radio Symphony Orchestra season finale, A Titan, Marin Alsop conducts, recorded live on the 26th of June, 2025 in the NOSPR Katowice. It is rare for first symphonies to be created in a spontaneous rapture of inspiration. The creative process may last more than a dozen years. Sometimes it is only the second that becomes the first, and at other times it only takes its final shape after emerging from a formal ambiguity. On this program, with their thoughtful evolutions, we will be hearing the firsts of Grzegorza Bacewicz, her four movements neoclassical work marked by wartime trauma, and Mahler's A World in Itself.

0: RTHK, the news at 8 with Peter Caveos. Massive flash floods have killed at least 8 people in Nepal and triggered a mudslide in Jirong County in neighboring Xinjiang Autonomous Region. More than 380 tourists are reportedly missing. Images shared by Nepali police showed flood water surging through a river, sweeping away houses in its path. President Xi Jinping has urged all-out search efforts as well as stronger monitoring and early warning systems to prevent secondary disasters. Chief Executive John Lee has announced that the government will release Hong Kong's first five-year plan on September 16th, followed by the annual policy address. He said the two documents are closely linked.
1: This arrangement is to help the public better understand the close connection between the five-year plan and the policy address. When people read both documents together, they will get a clearer picture of how the government in 2026 will turn the blueprint's direction and strategies into concrete policies and move forward.
0: Meanwhile, Chief Executive John Lee has paid a community visit to Anqiao Estate and Chengsha Wan. He first spent about 15 minutes inside Unxing House and then took to the streets to chat with residents. Many expressed excitement and seized the chance to snap a selfie with the SAR leader.
2: We saw him. I was so happy to see the chief executive, but I couldn't take a picture because I was too short. Seeing him made me very happy and deeply touched. I hope he can come visit us more often. I wanted to tell him that we citizens are doing well.
0: Others urged Lee to strive for the public's welfare. The chief executive promised that his administration would keep building on its efforts, saying that there's no best, only better. During his walk, he came across a community sports event where he tried out an exercise bike. The CE spoke to secondary school students there, including Kong.
3: It was my first time meeting the chief executive. I thought I'd be really nervous, but once we started talking, it felt like chatting with a friend.
0: Customs have arrested 2 people after discovering an illegal storage warehouse for suspected smuggled controlled pharmaceutical products in Shengshui. Officers seized about 400,000 units of products with an estimated market value of $11 million. Investigator Wu Suet Yi from the Syndicate Crimes Investigation Bureau said officers believe the warehouse was used for packaging and storage.
4: We believe a majority of the suspected controlled pharmaceutical products were from South Asia. As for exactly which regions or countries are they from, we are still investigating. We believe that for now, we have already intercepted the relevant suspected controlled pharmaceutical products at source, and none of them have entered the market.
0: Authorities say the Ex-Lama quarry site will be developed into a tourist and recreational spot with low-density housing supply and yacht berths. In the latest proposal submitted to the island's district council, the Development Bureau proposed to build 1,200 residential units at the site, accommodating an estimated population of 3,400. The site is also expected to offer 150 to 200 yacht berths, as well as water sports facilities to boost tourism. There's been an outpouring of grief in the United States and among music fans worldwide following the death of country music queen Dolly Parton. Parton had died at the age of 80 after a brief battle with cancer. She sold more than 100 million records worldwide and won 11 Grammys, including a Lifetime Achievement Award. Presidents and entertainers queued to honor Parton, with Taylor Swift saying, "A world without Dolly doesn't feel possible, real, or right." Entertainment veteran Pat Boone remembered her roots.
5: She always stayed who she was. She was a poor girl growing up in the hills of Tennessee with nothing, not even good shoes or dress or anything. She'd use musicals about her as a young girl and always show the poverty that she grew up in, but always cheerful, believing that good things are going to happen.
0: Following her death, U.S. President Donald Trump ordered U.S. flags to be flown at half staff for a week. And a look at the weather forecast for tonight and tomorrow. Mainly cloudy with occasional showers and severe squally thunderstorms. Showers will be heavy at times tonight and tomorrow morning. Showers will ease off gradually later. Tomorrow, temperatures will range between 27 and 31 degrees. The outlook, a few showers on Friday and Saturday, very hot during the day. The weather will be unsettled in the following couple of days. Currently, the temperature is 27 degrees Celsius at the observatory. Relative humidity is 93%. Mind you, there is also an amber rainstorm warning signal in effect, and a thunderstorm warning will remain in effect until at least 9:30 this evening. The news from RTHK.

0: Hello and welcome to Concert on 4 and to the Concert Orchestra of the Swiss Romands. Eunsun Kim conducts Beethoven 5, recorded live at Victoria Hall Geneva on the 11th of February of this year. On the program, the Hebrides Overture, or Fingal's Cave, a kind of miracle of melodic invention and subtle evocation of nature that vibrates everywhere. As is often the case, Mendelssohn seems touched by grace in the sensitive evocation that stirs the soul. We find this almost Shakespearean climate at the beginning of the Violin Concerto by Franck Martin, written just after his five songs of Ariel, based on The Tempest by the English playwright. The entire atmosphere of the work seems to be imbued with this magical climate, as if still bewitched by the charms of Prospero's Island. The soloist is Frank Peter Zimmermann, who for more than four decades has been working with the world's major orchestras and renowned conductors. Beethoven also idolized Shakespeare, whose complete works he possessed and whom he often quoted in his conversations. The power of the word of one has often been compared to the musical strength of the other, and the Symphony No. 5 in C minor is one of the most striking illustrations. The Orchestra of the Swiss Romands is led by Korean conductor Eunsun Kim, music director of the San Francisco Opera, a position she has held since 2021. The 2025-26 season underscores Kim's success as a symphonic conductor with a number of prestigious debuts, including with the Dresden Philharmonic, Swedish Radio Symphony Orchestra, Deutsche Symphony Orchestra Berlin, Royal Philharmonic Orchestra, and the Orchestra of the Swiss Romands. I'm Stacey Rodder, and my co-host in Cantonese is Toby Wong.
1: 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
0: This concert begins with Mendelssohn's The Hebrides, Opus 26 Overture, also known as Fingal's Cave, an awe-inspiring basalt rock formation depicting its unnavigable sea inlet, giant arched roof, and the interior eerie sounds produced by the breaking waves. Mendelssohn was only 20 years old when he traveled to the Hebrides Islands off the west coast of Scotland and to Fingal's Cave on the island of Staffa. The music artfully captures the ebb and flow and changing moods of the restless ocean and conjures up a whole seascape, including the grandeur of the cave, the swelling of the sea, the light on the water, and the fury of the waves breaking on the cliffs. It was one of the first works of music to evoke nature in this way and remains one of the greatest of its genre. The work ends with a repeated, haunting statement of the opening motif. It's played now by the Orchestra of the Swiss Romands, conducted by Eun Sun Kim.

0: 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
1: This concert with the Orchestra of the Swiss Romands continues with Frank Martin's Violin Concerto. He writes, "The truth is, there is not much more to say about this piece other than what its title designates. Indeed, I have tried as well as possible to write a true concerto in three distinct parts, Allegro, Andante, Presto, which is a symphonic pattern, but led and steered by a solo instrument and which also serves to highlight the qualities peculiar to this instrument and its player. This is nothing very new, of course, but the fact remains that these requirements seem sometimes contradictory to the composer. If I use here the traditional form of the concerto, it is not due to a meaningless concern about some kind of neoclassicism. Likewise, the disposition of the three movements is not arbitrary, nor linking the second and third movements, which prevailed against my original will. Immediately after the composition of five songs of Ariel for a cappella mixed choir after Shakespeare's The Tempest, I started the violin concerto, which has kept the mysterious and somewhat magical atmosphere of the songs, especially at the beginning. It even borrowed a motif from them, introduced by the horns in the 16th bar. Other elements intervene, more lyrical, even with pathos, but the character of Ariel always reappears, distantly mysterious at the end of the first movement and at the violin's entrance in the second, or lively and whimsical as at the beginning of the finale. Yet there is nothing deliberate there. I simply remained a little bewitched by the charms of Prospero's Island." Shakespeare's The Tempest follows Prospero, the rightful Duke of Milan. Stranded on a remote island with his daughter Miranda, Prospero uses magic, through the spirit Ariel, to conjure a violent storm. This shipwrecks his treacherous brother Antonio and King Alonso of

Naples, leading to reconciliation, restored titles, and freedom for his magical servant. Shakespeare's most musical character is Ariel, and he also happens to be one of Shakespeare's most magical characters. Ariel has four songs in The Tempest. He plays the pipe and tabor, and his exits and entrances are almost always accompanied with music. He can also fly, turn himself invisible, and control the elements and other characters with his magic. Let's see what magic Frank Peter Zimmermann conjures up for this performance of Frank Martin's Violin Concerto with the Orchestra of the Swiss Romands under Eun Sun Kim.

0: We've been listening to the violin concerto of Frank Martin, played by Frank Peter Zimmermann with the Orchestra of the Swiss Romans, conducted by Eunsun Kim.
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0: And we've been given two encores by Frank Peter Zimmermann, first conjuring another fairy spirit, this one from Germanic and Danish legends, the Erl King, in Ernst's arrangement of the piece by Schubert. And then we heard a transcription for violin of the prelude from J.S. Bach's Cello Suites No. 5 in C minor BWV 1011.
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0: Beethoven has managed to imprint some truly unmissable gimmicks on our collective unconscious, including the legendary opening notes of his Fifth Symphony to the monumental final chord. The work is known worldwide for its striking four-note opening sequence, short, short, short, long. Beethoven's biographer, Anton Schindler, famously claimed the motif represented fate knocking at the door, giving it the nickname the Fate Symphony. It is commonly asserted that the opening four-note rhythmic motif is repeated throughout the symphony, unifying it. It is a rhythmic pattern that makes its appearance in each of the other three movements and thus contributes to the overall unity of the symphony, a single motif that unifies the entire work. The key of the Fifth Symphony, C minor, is commonly regarded as a special key for Beethoven, specifically a stormy, heroic tonality. Beethoven wrote a number of works in C minor whose character is broadly similar to that of the Fifth Symphony. While Napoleon was bombarding Vienna, Beethoven hid in his brother's basement with pillows stuffed over his ears, fearing that the explosions would further destroy his deteriorating sense of hearing. Beethoven's loss of hearing was slow and painful, and gradually it got worse and worse. He even contemplated suicide. Fortunately, he decided to persevere. It was amidst the turmoil of war, revolution, and personal crisis that Beethoven wrote his Fifth Symphony, a symphony that embodies the struggle against adversity and the triumphant affirmation of human will. It's played now by the Orchestra of the Swiss Romands, conducted by Eun Sun Kim.

0: We've been listening to Beethoven's Symphony No. 5 in C minor, Opus 67, played by the Orchestra of the Swiss Marmans, conducted by Eun Sung Kim.
1: 刚才听过瑞士罗曼蒂乐团在金恩善的带领下送上过贝多芬的 C 小调第五交响曲作品67。而来到这里，这一场瑞士罗曼蒂乐团金恩善指挥贝多芬第五交响曲的音乐会亦都要结束了。演出在今年2月11号在日内瓦维多利亚音乐厅举行。今晚四台音乐会为你作英语介绍是卢迪斯，我是黄家浩，多谢你收听，晚安。
0: This concert on four, Orchestra of the Swiss Romans, Eun Sung Kim conducts Beethoven 5, was recorded live at Victoria Hall, Geneva on the 11th of February of this year. The program producer and Cantonese presenter was Toby Wong. I'm Stacey Rotter. Thank you for joining us and goodbye. You might like to know that there will be a repeat broadcast of this concert on Tuesday, the 1st of September at 3 p.m.
1: 如果你想再次欣赏这场演出，欢迎你在下星期二9月1号下午3点收听节目重播。

0: To complete the hour, we are going to be listening to Frank Peter Zimmerman with excerpts from J.S. Bach's Sonata for Solo Violin No. 2 in A minor, BWV 1003.
1: 你收听紧香港电台第四台。在下个节目之前，一起欣赏 J.S. 伯克的 A 小调第二小提琴奏鸣曲 BWV 1003的选段，由小提琴家法兰冼米文演出。

Peng Shiwen was a pioneering innovator and practitioner of 20th century Chinese traditional music, establishing a systematic and comprehensive instrumental section framework for the modern Chinese orchestra and devoting himself tirelessly to composition, producing, and arranging nearly 1,000 works. His works invariably showcase both the majestic symphonic grandeur and the rich, expressive depth of Chinese orchestral music and elevate it from its folk roots to the concert hall. In this episode of Concert on Four, we'll join the Hong Kong Chinese Orchestra in celebrating Peng's 95th anniversary with a program filled with his original compositions and arrangements. Join us for the Hong Kong Chinese Orchestra Peng Shiwen's 95th anniversary concert on Concert on Four Repeat, August 27th at 3 p.m.

0: RTHK, the news at 10 with Peter Caveos. Massive flash floods have killed at least 72 people in Nepal and triggered a mudslide in Jirong County in neighboring Xinjiang Autonomous Region. More than 380 tourists are reportedly missing. Images shared by Nepali police showed floodwater surging through a river, sweeping away houses in its path. President Xi Jinping has urged all-out search efforts as well as stronger monitoring and early warning systems to prevent secondary disasters. Premier Li Qiang instructed the foreign ministry to strengthen communication and coordination with relevant countries to work together to properly handle rescue and relief efforts. A U.S. court filing says tech giant Meta has agreed to pay U.S. states as much as $16.7 billion U.S. dollars and to impose sweeping new limits on how teenagers use Facebook and Instagram, ending a landmark trial underway in California. The proposed settlement filed in federal court would resolve claims by a coalition of 29 U.S. states that Meta deliberately engineered its platforms to hook young users, misled the public about the risks, and unlawfully collected data from children under 13. Locally, Chief Executive John Lee has announced that the government will release Hong Kong's first five-year plan on September 16th, followed by the annual policy address. He said the two documents are closely linked.
1: This arrangement is to help the public better understand the close connection between the five-year plan and the policy address. When people read both documents together, they will get a clearer picture of how the government in 2026 will turn the blueprint's direction and strategies into concrete policies and move forward.
0: Meanwhile, Chief Executive John Lee has paid a community visit to Un Chau Estate in Cheung Sha Wan. He first spent about 15 minutes inside Un Sheng House and then took to the streets to chat with residents. Many expressed excitement and seized the chance to snap a selfie with the SAR leader.
2: We saw him. I was so happy to see the chief executive, but I couldn't take a picture because I was too short. Seeing him made me very happy and deeply touched. I hope he can come visit us more often. I wanted to tell him that we citizens are doing well.
0: Customs have arrested two people after discovering an illegal storage warehouse for suspected smuggled controlled pharmaceutical products in Cheung Shui. Officers seized about 400,000 units of products with an estimated market value of $11 million. Investigator Wu Sui-Yi from the Syndicate Crimes Investigation Bureau said officers believe the warehouse was used for packaging and storage.
3: We believe a majority of the suspected controlled pharmaceutical products were from South Asia. As for exactly which regions or countries are they from, we are still investigating. We believe that for now, we have already intercepted the relevant suspected controlled pharmaceutical products at source, and none of them have entered the market.
0: The founder and chairman of mainland jewelry maker Lao Pu Gold says he's confident that a recent rebound in bullion prices will boost the company's financial results in the second half of the year. Chloe Fung reports.
4: The 8.2% jump in interim net profit to nearly 4.3 billion yuan, while revenue climbed 60.3% to 19.8 billion yuan. At a press conference, Xu said despite a rare and significant correction in global gold prices in the second quarter, the firm's first half results met expectations. Looking forward, he said Lao Pu's performance in the second half could benefit from an increase in bullion prices.
0: Officials in Pakistan say a fire erupted in a maternity ward in capital Islamabad, killing 14 newborns. The fire reportedly broke out on the third floor of the mother and child health ward at the public Pakistan Institute of Medical Sciences. The father of a victim, who did not provide his name, said he was not even able to see his daughter and criticized conditions in the ward.
5: I wasn't even able to see my daughter, but the condition of the ward is bad. That building had no fire security, no proper exits. All doors were closed. Only one door was for us to visit our children. They kept the other doors locked because they feared we would come to see our children too often.
0: Pakistani Prime Minister Shahbaz Sharif has ordered an immediate investigation into the incident. And now the weather for tonight and tomorrow, mainly cloudy with occasional showers and squally thunderstorms. Showers will be heavy at times tonight and tomorrow morning. Showers will ease off gradually later tomorrow. Temperatures will range between 27 and 31 degrees. Currently, the temperature is 28 degrees Celsius at the observatory. Relative humidity is sitting at 93%, and there is a thunderstorm warning in effect until around 11:30 this evening. The news from RTHK.
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1: On Concert on 4 on Thursday night at 8, the concert Polish National Radio Symphony Orchestra season finale, A Titan, Marin Alsop conducts, recorded live on the 26th of June 2025 in the NOSPR Katowice. It is rare for first symphonies to be created in a spontaneous rapture of inspiration. The creative process may last more than a dozen years. Sometimes it is only the second that becomes the first, and at other times it only takes its final shape after emerging from a formal ambiguity. On this program, with their thoughtful evolutions, we will be hearing the firsts of Grzegorza Bacewicz, her four movements neoclassical work marked by wartime trauma, and Mahler's A World in Itself.

0: RTHK, the news at 11 with Todd Harding. Tonight's headlines. Massive flash floods have killed at least 72 people in the China-Nepal border region. The chief executive is to deliver Hong Kong's first five-year plan and the annual policy address on September the 16th. And Meta agrees to settle its landmark addiction case with US states for up to $16 billion US dollars. Massive flash floods have killed at least 72 people in Nepal and triggered a mudslide in Jirong County in neighboring Xizang Autonomous Region. More than 380 tourists are reportedly missing. Images shared by Nepali police showed flood water surging through a river, sweeping away houses in its path. President Xi Jinping has urged all-out search efforts as well as stronger monitoring and early warning systems to prevent secondary disasters. Premier Li Qiang instructed the foreign ministries to strengthen communication and coordination with relevant countries to work together to properly handle rescue and relief efforts. Chief Executive John Lee has announced that the government will release Hong Kong's first five-year plan on September the 16th, followed by the annual policy address. He said the two documents are closely linked.
1: This arrangement is to help the public better understand the close connection between the five-year plan and the policy address. When people read both documents together, they will get a clearer picture of how the government in 2026 will turn the blueprint's direction and strategies into concrete policies and move forward.
0: Meanwhile, the chief executive has paid a community visit to Un Chau Estate in Cheung Sha Wan. He first spent about 15 minutes inside Un Xing House and then took to the streets to chat with residents. Many expressed excitement and seized the chance to snap a selfie with the SAR leader.
2: We saw him. I was so happy to see the chief executive, but I couldn't take a picture because I was too short. Seeing him made me very happy and deeply touched. I hope he can come visit us more often. I wanted to tell him that we citizens are doing well.
0: Others urged Lee to strive for the public's welfare. The chief executive promised that his administration would keep building on its efforts, saying that there's no best, only better. During his walk, he came across a community sports event where he tried out an exercise bike. The CE spoke to secondary school students there, including Kong.
3: It was my first time meeting the chief executive. I thought I'd be really nervous, but once we started talking, it felt like chatting with a friend.
0: Customs have arrested two people after discovering an illegal storage warehouse for suspected smuggled, controlled pharmaceutical products in Cheung Sha. Officers seized about 400,000 items with an estimated market value of $11 million. Investigator Wu Sut Yi from the Syndicate Crimes Investigation Bureau said officers believe the warehouse was used for packaging and storage.
4: We believe a majority of the suspected controlled pharmaceutical products were from South Asia. As for exactly which regions or countries are they from, we are still investigating. We believe that for now, we have already intercepted the relevant, suspected controlled pharmaceutical products at source, and none of them have entered the market.
0: A U.S. court filing says tech giant Meta has agreed to pay U.S. states as much as $16.7 billion U.S. dollars and to impose sweeping new limits on how teenagers use Facebook and Instagram, ending a landmark trial underway in California. The proposed settlement, filed in a federal court, would resolve claims by a coalition of 29 U.S. states, saying that Meta deliberately engineered its platforms to hook young users, misled the public about the risks, and unlawfully collected data from children under 13. To sports and in billiards, China's Chang Bingyu reached the quarterfinals of the World Snooker Wuhan Open with a 5-2 victory over Briton Ali Carter, while 7-time world champion Ronnie O'Sullivan also advanced after beating Stephen Maguire. Chang made a fast start against Carter, compiling breaks of 80 and 73 to take the opening two frames. He maintained control from there to seal a 5-2 victory, becoming the first player to reach the quarterfinals. We'll have some more sports later. To the weather forecast, it'll be mainly cloudy with occasional showers and squally thunderstorms. Those showers will be heavy at times, but will ease off gradually later tomorrow. Temperatures in the region of 27 to 31 degrees with moderate to fresh south to southwesterly winds. A few more showers on Friday and Saturday. Currently at the observatory, 28 degrees Celsius, relative humidity at 93%. The thunderstorm warning is still in force. 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The time is 5 minutes past 11.
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One time, I saw some beautiful photos of Xinjiang on Facebook. I really wanted to visit this place. Xinjiang is huge. The best way to travel is hiring a car and a driver as a tour guide. I need to find few friends to join me and share the cost. I nearly gave up at one point as I could not find any friends to join me after many attempts. I prayed to God. One day, I got a phone call from a friend in church. She told me she and her family would like to join as their trip to Europe was cancelled. During our journey, our driver often drove aggressively in order to save time. We need to remind him frequently as safety is the first priority to us. He often said it was very safe and not to worry. 3 days before our trip end, the car was broken down on a highway while we were heading west to Ghost Town. Therefore, all of us had to get off the car. We couldn't do anything but prayed for God's help while the driver tried to fix his car. After checking it, he managed to drive it on the road very slowly. He also found a colleague to pick us up at Ghost Town. After all the ups in our 11 days of journey, we had completed without changing the itinerary. We could see all the beautiful places as planned. God was with us, protect us, and answer our prayers. In all of life, God is with us too, all the way. Trust in Him in the journey, remembering the words of Psalm 46:1. God is our refuge and strength, an ever-present help in time of trouble.

0: RTHK, the news at 12 with Todd Harding. Massive flash floods have killed at least 72 people in Nepal and triggered a mudslide in Geerong County in neighbouring Xizang's autonomous region. More than 380 tourists are reportedly missing. Images shared by Nepali police showed floodwater surging through a river, sweeping away houses in its path. President Xi Jinping has urged all-out search and rescue efforts, as well as stronger monitoring and early warning systems to prevent secondary disasters. Premier Li Qiang instructed the Foreign Ministry to strengthen communication and coordination with relevant countries to work together to properly handle rescue and relief efforts. Chief Executive John Lee has announced that the government will release Hong Kong's first five-year plan on September 16th, followed by the annual policy address. He said the two documents are closely linked.
1: This arrangement is to help the public better understand the close connection between the five-year plan and the policy address. When people read both documents together, they will get a clearer picture of how the government in 2026 will turn the blueprint's direction and strategies into concrete policies and move forward.
0: The government's efforts to enhance the senior secondary science and extended mathematics curriculum will encourage more students to take the subjects. That's according to an education sector representative. In a circular to schools, the Education Bureau said the enhancement measures are aimed at strengthening science, technology and maths education to improve the tech capabilities of students. The chairman of the Hong Kong Association for Science and Mathematics Education, Jimmy Lee, told RTHK that splitting science curricula into core and extended components would enhance the scientific literacy of students.
2: We have aimed at promoting scientific literacy for all students, but not necessarily all are becoming scientists. So that in separating or categorizing science knowledge into some extension part and core part will much help in promoting scientific literacy across the student population. Meanwhile, we will focus to teach more to students who are more interested in progressing their career in science discipline. I do think that it is a good direction.
0: Customs have arrested two people after discovering an illegal storage warehouse for suspected smuggled controlled pharmaceutical products in Shaung Shui. Officers seized about 400,000 items with an estimated market value of $11 million. Investigator Wu Sut-yi from the Syndicate Crimes Investigation Bureau said officers believe the warehouse was used for packaging and storage.
3: We believe a majority of the suspected controlled pharmaceutical products were from South Asia. As for exactly which regions or countries are they from, we are still investigating. We believe that for now, we have already intercepted the relevant, suspected controlled pharmaceutical products at source, and none of them have entered the market.
0: A U.S. court filing says tech giant Meta has agreed to pay U.S. states as much as $16.7 billion and to impose sweeping new limits on how teenagers use Facebook and Instagram, ending a landmark trial underway in California. The proposed settlement, filed in a federal court, would resolve claims by a coalition of 29 U.S. states, saying that Meta deliberately engineered its platforms to hook young users, misled the public about the risks, and unlawfully collected data from children under 13. The president of the International Criminal Court, or ICC, Tomoko Akane, has urged Tokyo to counter U.S. efforts pressuring members to leave the court. This follows Trump administration sanctions against Akane and a senior lawyer over arrest warrants for Israeli Prime Minister Benjamin Netanyahu for what they deemed as war crimes in Gaza. As Washington vows to persuade other nations to quit, Akane emphasized that Japan's support is pivotal to the ICC's survival, ending her remarks in English.
4: The ICC will never fail. Justice always triumphs over its polar opposite, or rather, it must triumph. To put it in English,
5: justice will and should prevail.
0: And the weather forecast, mainly cloudy with occasional showers and squally thunderstorms. Those showers will be heavy at times. Temperatures in the region of 27 to 31 degrees with moderate to fresh south to southwesterly winds. Currently at the observatory, it's 28 degrees, humidity 93%. Please be advised the amber rainstorm and thunderstorm warnings are both now in force. News and weather, RTHK.

RTHK Radio 4 香港电台第四台。On night music, we begin with a Chinese traditional tune entitled Sorrow of Zhao Zhen, played on the guzheng by Louis Chen. Following that, we'll hear the harp concerto by Karl Ditters von Dittersdorf, with Marissa Robles on harp, accompanied by the Academy of St. Martin in the Fields, led by Iona Brown. Enjoy.

You've been tuning in to Night Music. I'm Leanne Nichols. You heard a song by Roger Quilter, Go Lovely Rose, interpreted by the Welsh baritone Bryn Chilpill with Malcolm Martineau at the piano. Thereafter, Murray Pariah performed Johann Sebastian Bach's English Suite No. 3 in G minor, BWV's 808. And finally, you heard a recording of Lily's Dream from The Danish Girl by Alexandra Desplat, in a recording by the London Symphony Orchestra, conducted by the composer himself.

0: RTHK, the news at 1 with Todd Harding. Massive flash floods have killed at least 72 people in Nepal and triggered a mudslide in Geerong County in neighbouring Xizang Autonomous Region. More than 380 tourists are reportedly missing. Images shared by Nepali police showed flood water surging through a river, sweeping away houses in its path. President Xi Jinping has urged all-out search efforts as well as stronger monitoring and early warning systems to prevent secondary disasters. Premier Li Qiang instructed the Foreign Ministry to strengthen communication and coordination with relevant countries to work together to properly handle rescue and relief efforts. Chief Executive John Lee has announced that the government will release Hong Kong's first five-year plan on September the 16th, followed by the annual policy address. He said the two documents are closely linked.
1: This arrangement is to help the public better understand the close connection between the five-year plan and the policy address. When people read both documents together, they will get a clearer picture of how the government in 2026 will turn the blueprint's direction and strategies into concrete policies and move forward.
0: The government's efforts to enhance the senior secondary science and extended mathematics curriculum will encourage more students to take the subjects. That's according to an education sector representative. In a circular to schools, the Education Bureau said the enhancement measures are aimed at strengthening science, technology and maths education to improve the tech capabilities of students. The chairman of the Hong Kong Association for Science and Mathematics Education, Jimmy Lee, told RTHK that splitting science curricula into core and extended components would enhance the scientific literacy of students.
2: We have aimed at promoting scientific literacy for all students, but not necessarily all are becoming scientists. So that in separating or categorizing science knowledge into some extension parts and core part will much help in promoting scientific literacy across the student population. Meanwhile, we will focus to teach more to students who are more interested in progressing their career in science discipline. I do think that it is a good direction.
0: Customs have arrested two people after discovering an illegal storage warehouse for suspected smuggled controlled pharmaceutical products in Shanghai. Officers seized about 400,000 items with an estimated market value of $11 million. Investigator Wu Su-yi from the Syndicate Crimes Investigation Bureau said officers believe the warehouse was used for packaging and storage.
3: We believe a majority of the suspected controlled pharmaceutical products were from South Asia. As for exactly which regions or countries are they from, we are still investigating. We believe that for now, we have already intercepted the relevant suspected controlled pharmaceutical products at source, and none of them have entered the market.
0: A U.S. court filing says tech giant Meta has agreed to pay U.S. states as much as $16.7 billion and impose sweeping new limits on how teenagers use Facebook and Instagram, ending a landmark trial in California. The proposed settlement, filed in a federal court, would resolve claims by a coalition of 29 U.S. states, saying that Meta deliberately engineered its platforms to hook young users, misled the public about the risks, and unlawfully collected data from children under 13. The president of the International Criminal Court, or ICC, Tomoko Akane, has urged Tokyo to counter U.S. efforts to pressuring members to leave the court. This follows Trump administration sanctions against Akane and a senior lawyer over arrest warrants for Israeli Prime Minister Benjamin Netanyahu for what they deemed as war crimes in Gaza. As Washington vows to persuade other nations to quit, Akane emphasized that Japan's support is pivotal to the ICC's survival, ending her remarks in English.
4: The ICC will never fail. Justice always triumphs over its polar opposite, or rather, it must triumph. To put it in English,
5: justice will and should prevail.
0: The weather forecast, mainly cloudy with occasional showers and squally thunderstorms. Temperatures in the region of 27 to 31 degrees with moderate to fresh south to southwesterly winds. Currently at the observatory, 27 degrees, humidity 96%. The amber rainstorm and thunderstorm warnings are in force. News and weather, RTHK.

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2: Welcome to Night Music. I'm Leanne Nichols. In this hour, we'll hear Owls, an epitaph by Edward Elgar, performed by the Gabrielli Consort, led by Paul McCreesh. And following that, we'll hear the sonata in C major by Johann Gottlieb Graun, performed by Bartold Kutgen on flute, with Philan Kutgen on cello, and Bob van Asperen on harpsichord.

You've been tuning in to Night Music. I'm Leanne Nichols. In that segment, you just heard Antonín Dvořák's Piano Quintet in A Major, Opus 81, performed by Menahem Pressler on the piano with the Quatuor Ebène.

0: RTHK, the news at 2 with Todd Harding. Massive flash floods have killed at least 95 people in Nepal and reportedly left more than 400 tourists missing. They also triggered a mudslide in Geerong County in the neighbouring Xizang Autonomous Region, killing at least 3 people and leaving 265 others missing. Images shared by Nepali police showed flood water surging through a river, sweeping away houses in its path. President Xi Jinping has urged all-out search and rescue efforts, as well as stronger monitoring and early warning systems, to prevent secondary disasters. Premier Li Qiang instructed the foreign ministry to strengthen communication and coordination with relevant countries to work together to properly handle rescue and relief efforts. Chief Executive John Lee has announced that the government will release Hong Kong's first five-year plan on September the 16th, followed by the annual policy address. He said the two documents are closely linked.
1: This arrangement is to help the public better understand the close connection between the five-year plan and the policy address. When people read both documents together, they will get a clearer picture of how the government in 2026 will turn the blueprint's direction and strategies into concrete policies and move forward.
0: The government's efforts to enhance the senior secondary science and extended mathematics curriculum will encourage more students to take the subjects. That's according to an education sector representative. In a circular to schools, the Education Bureau said the enhancement measures are aimed at strengthening science, technology and maths education to improve the tech capabilities of students. The chairman of the Hong Kong Association for Science and Mathematics Education, Jimmy Lee, told RTHK that splitting science curricula into core and extended components would enhance the scientific literacy of students.
2: We have aimed at promoting scientific literacy for all students, but not necessarily all are becoming scientists. So that in separating or categorizing science knowledge into some extension part and core part will much help in promoting scientific literacy across the student population. Meanwhile, we will focus to teach more to students who are more interested in progressing their career in science discipline. I do think that it is a good direction.
0: Customs have arrested 2 people after discovering an illegal storage warehouse for suspected smuggled, controlled pharmaceutical products in Shengshui. Officers seized about 400,000 items with an estimated market value of $11 million. Investigator Wu Sut-yi from the Syndicate Crimes Investigation Bureau said officers believed the warehouse was used for packaging and storage.
3: We believe a majority of the suspected controlled pharmaceutical products were from South Asia. As for exactly which regions or countries are they from, we are still investigating. We believe that for now, we have already intercepted the relevant, suspected controlled pharmaceutical products at source, and none of them have entered the market.
0: A U.S. court filing says tech giant Meta has agreed to pay U.S. states as much as $16.7 billion U.S. dollars and impose sweeping new limits on how teenagers use Facebook and Instagram, ending a landmark trial in California. The proposed settlement, filed in a federal court, would resolve claims by a coalition of 29 U.S. states, saying that Meta deliberately engineered its platforms to hook young users, misled the public about the risks, and unlawfully collected data from children under 13. The president of the International Criminal Court, or ICC, Tomoko Akane, has urged Tokyo to counter U.S. efforts pressuring members to leave the court. This follows Trump administration sanctions against Akane and a senior lawyer over arrest warrants for Israeli Prime Minister Benjamin Netanyahu for what they deemed as war crimes in Gaza. As Washington vows to persuade other nations to quit, Akane emphasized that Japan's support is pivotal to the ICC's survival. She ended her remarks in English.
4: The ICC will never fail. Justice always triumphs over its polar opposite, or rather, it must triumph. To put it in English,
5: justice will and should prevail.
0: To the weather forecast, mainly cloudy with occasional showers and squally thunderstorms. Those showers will be heavy at times, but will ease off gradually later. Temperatures in the region of 27 to 31 degrees. Currently at the observatory, 26 degrees, humidity at 95%. The thunderstorm warning is still in force. News and weather, RTHK.

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1: Thanks for joining us for Night Music. I'm Cleo Leung. The program this evening will begin with four enchanting works. First, we will hear Roger Quilter's Come Away Death, performed by baritone Bryn Terfel with pianist Malcolm Martineau, followed by the Concentus Musicus Wien, conducted by Nicholas Harnoncourt, performing Johann Heinrich Schmelzer's Sonata for Four Parts. Next, we will hear Jean Sibelius's Impromptu No. 6 in E Major, performed by pianist Håvard Gimse. Lastly, we have Wolfgang Amadeus Mozart's Flute Quartet in G Major, Kirkel 285A, performed by flutist Jean-Pierre Rampal with the trio Pasquier. Please enjoy.

We have just heard Gerald Garcia's arrangement of Wang Xi's Plum Blossoms in the Snow, performed by Yang Shuifei on guitar, followed by Johann Sebastian Bach's English Suite No. 1 in A Major, BWV 806, performed by pianist Marie Pariah.

0: RTHK, the news at 3 with Todd Harding. Massive flash floods have killed at least 157 people in Nepal and reportedly left hundreds of tourists missing. They also triggered a mudslide in Geerong County in the neighbouring Sichang Autonomous Region, killing at least three people and leaving 265 others missing. Images shared by Nepali police showed floodwater surging through a river, sweeping away houses in its path. President Xi Jinping has urged all-out search and rescue efforts, as well as stronger monitoring and early warning systems to prevent secondary disasters. Premier Li Qiang instructed the Foreign Ministry to strengthen communication and coordination with relevant countries to work together to properly handle rescue and relief efforts. Chief Executive John Lee has announced that the government will release Hong Kong's first five-year plan on September the 16th, followed by the annual policy address. He said the two documents are closely linked.
1: This arrangement is to help the public better understand the close connection between the five-year plan and the policy address. When people read both documents together, they will get a clearer picture of how the government in 2026 will turn the blueprint's direction and strategies into concrete policies and move forward.
0: The government's efforts to enhance the senior secondary science and extended mathematics curriculum will encourage more students to take the subjects. That's according to an education sector representative. In a circular to schools, the Education Bureau said the enhancement measures are aimed at strengthening science, technology and maths education to improve the tech capabilities of students. The chairman of the Hong Kong Association for Science and Mathematics Education, Jimmy Lee, told RTHK that splitting science curricula into core and extended components would enhance the scientific literacy of students.
2: We have aimed at promoting scientific literacy for all students, but not necessarily all are becoming scientists. So that in separating or categorizing science knowledge into some extension parts and core part will much help in promoting scientific literacy across the student population. Meanwhile, we will focus to teach more to students who are more interested in progressing their career in science discipline. I do think that it is a good direction.
0: Customs have arrested two people after discovering an illegal storage warehouse for suspected smuggled, controlled pharmaceutical products in Sheung Shui. Officers seized about 400,000 items with an estimated market value of $11 million. Investigator Wu Sut-yi from the Syndicate Crimes Investigation Bureau said officers believe the warehouse was used for packaging and storage.
3: We believe a majority of the suspected controlled pharmaceutical products were from South Asia. As for exactly which regions or countries are they from, we are still investigating. We believe that for now, we have already intercepted the relevant, suspected controlled pharmaceutical products at source, and none of them have entered the market.
0: A U.S. court filing says tech giant Meta has agreed to pay U.S. states as much as $16.7 billion U.S. dollars and impose sweeping new limits on how teenagers use Facebook and Instagram, ending a landmark trial in California. The proposed settlement, filed in a federal court, would resolve claims by a coalition of 29 U.S. states, saying that Meta deliberately engineered its platforms to hook young users, misled the public about the risks, and unlawfully collected data from children under 13. The president of the International Criminal Court, or ICC, Tomoko Akane, has urged Tokyo to counter U.S. efforts pressuring members to leave the court. This follows Trump administration sanctions against Akane and a senior lawyer over arrest warrants for Israeli Prime Minister Benjamin Netanyahu for what they deemed as war crimes in Gaza. As Washington vows to persuade other nations to quit, Akane emphasized that Japan's support is pivotal to the ICC's survival. She ended her remarks in English.
4: The ICC will never fail. Justice always triumphs over its polar opposite, or rather, it must triumph. To put it in English,
5: justice will and should prevail.
0: And the weather forecast, mainly cloudy with occasional showers and squally thunderstorms. Temperatures in the region of 27 to 31 degrees with moderate to fresh south to southwesterly winds. Currently at the observatory, 27 degrees, humidity 95%. The thunderstorm warning is in force. News and weather, RTHK.

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1: Welcome to Night Music. I'm Cleo Leung. For our listening pleasure, we have four delightful works to start our audio journey. First, we will hear the Gabrielli Consort led by Paul McCreesh performing Rayfon Williams' Bushes and Briars, followed by violinist Simon Standage and Michaela Comberti and cellist Yepter Linden with the English Consort led by Trevor Pinnock performing Arcangelo Corelli's Concerto No. 10 in C major. Following that, we will hear Hans Leo Hassler's O Admirable Commersum, O Admirable Ransom, performed by the Ensemble Vocal Européen de la Chapelle Royale, led by Philippe Herouëg. And finally, Jan-Peter Zuhn's Wailings, Psalm 23, performed by organist Masaaki Suzuki.

We have just heard pianist Jean-Philippe Coyard performing Gabriel Fauré's Nocturne No. 8 in D-flat major, followed by Henry Purcell's Sonata No. 12 in D major, performed by the London Baroque. Next, we heard the third movement, Late Swallows, from Frederick Delius's string quartet, performed by the Brodsky String Quartet. And lastly, we heard Max Richter's Solitaries, performed by the composer on the organ.

0: RTHK, the news at 4 with Todd Harding. Massive flash floods have killed at least 157 people in Nepal and reportedly left hundreds of tourists missing. They also triggered a mudslide in Jirong County in the neighbouring Xizang Autonomous Region, killing at least three people and leaving 265 others missing. Images shared by Nepali police showed floodwater surging through a river, sweeping away houses in its path. President Xi Jinping has urged all-out search and rescue efforts, as well as stronger monitoring and early warning systems to prevent secondary disasters. Chief Executive John Lee has announced that the government will release Hong Kong's first five-year plan on September the 16th, followed by the annual policy address. He said the two documents are closely linked.
1: This arrangement is to help the public better understand the close connection between the five-year plan and the policy address. When people read both documents together, they will get a clearer picture of how the government in 2026 will turn the blueprint's direction and strategies into concrete policies and move forward.
0: The government's efforts to enhance the senior secondary science and extended mathematics curriculum will encourage more students to take the subjects. That's according to an education sector representative. The chairman of the Hong Kong Association for Science and Mathematics Education, Jimmy Lee, told RTHK that splitting science curricula into core and extended components would enhance the scientific literacy of students.
2: We have aimed at promoting scientific literacy for all students, but not necessarily all are becoming scientists. So that in separating or categorizing science knowledge into some extension part and core part will much help in promoting scientific literacy across the student population. Meanwhile, we will focus to teach more to students who are more interested in progressing their career in science discipline.
0: Customs have arrested two people after discovering an illegal storage warehouse for suspected smuggled controlled pharmaceutical products in Shanghai. Officers seized about 400,000 items with an estimated market value of $11 million. Investigator Wu Su-yi from the Syndicate Crimes Investigation Bureau said officers believe the warehouse was used for packaging and storage.
3: We believe a majority of the suspected controlled pharmaceutical products were from South Asia. As for exactly which regions or countries are they from, we are still investigating. We believe that for now, we have already intercepted the relevant, suspected controlled pharmaceutical products at source, and none of them have entered the market.
0: Turning overseas, social media giant Meta has agreed to pay a coalition of U.S. states as much as $18 billion U.S. dollars and to impose sweeping new limits on how teenagers use Facebook and Instagram. That's according to a court filing that ends a landmark trial in California. The proposed settlement, filed in federal court, would resolve claims by 29 states that Meta deliberately engineered its platforms to hook young users, misled the public about the risks, and unlawfully collected data from children under 13. The changes to how young people use its apps go further than anything Meta has accepted before and were outlined by Vermont Attorney General Charity Clark.
4: The changes include an improved age assurance framework, meaning to get on the app, you need to prove that you are of an appropriate age. A hard daily time limit on all Meta platforms. This is 2 hours a day. Nighttime restrictions on the app use. This is a midnight to 6 a.m. ban on use period and a ban on notifications from 10 p.m. to 7 a.m. There is a school mode notification restriction, meaning during the school day, 8 a.m. to 3 p.m., there will be no notifications. And there's a restriction to prevent teens from being targeted with harmful content and being exposed to harmful experiences and people.
0: And the weather forecast, mainly cloudy with occasional showers and squally thunderstorms. Those showers will be heavy at times this morning, but will ease off gradually later. Temperatures in the region of 27 to 31 degrees with moderate to fresh south to southwesterly winds. There'll be a few more showers tomorrow and on Saturday, and it'll be very hot during the daytime. Currently at the observatory, the temperature is 27 degrees Celsius. Relative humidity stands at 95%. And please be advised, the thunderstorm warning is still in force. News and weather, RTHK.

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1: Welcome to Night Music. I'm Isaac Droscher. Coming up this hour, we have music by Johann Philipp Klingberger, the Sonata in G Major, with Barthold Kujkin on the transverse flute, Wieland Kujkin on the cello, Bob van Esperen on the harpsichord. Followed by Lajos Janáček's Sonata for Violin and Piano, the second movement, with Lorraine McAslin on the violin and Nigel Clayton on the piano. Then comes Jan Peter Zunzweiling's chorale Allein Gott in der Höhe sei Herr, with Masaaki Suzuki on the organ. And then Hans Leo Hassler's Usque Quo Domine, How Long Wilt Thou Forget Me, O Lord, with the Ensemble Vocal European de la Chapelle Royale, led by Philippe Herwege.

And we just heard Carl Reinecke's Trio in B-flat Major, Opus 274 for horn, clarinet, and piano, with Jasper de Waal on the horn, Hans Kolbers on the clarinet, and Frank von Delar on the piano. You've been listening to Night Music.

0: RTHK, the news at 5 with Todd Harding. Massive flash floods have killed at least 157 people in Nepal and reportedly left hundreds of tourists missing. They also triggered a mudslide in Jirong County in China's neighboring Xizang Autonomous Region, killing at least 3 people and leaving 265 others missing. Images shared by Nepali police showed flood water surging through a river, sweeping away houses in its path. President Xi Jinping has urged all-out search and rescue efforts, as well as stronger monitoring and early warning systems to prevent secondary disasters. Chief Executive John Lee has announced that the government will release Hong Kong's first five-year plan on September the 16th, followed by the annual policy address. He said the two documents are closely linked.
1: This arrangement is to help the public better understand the close connection between the five-year plan and the policy address. When people read both documents together, they will get a clearer picture of how the government in 2026 will turn the blueprint's direction and strategies into concrete policies and move forward.
0: The government's efforts to enhance the senior secondary science and extended mathematics curriculum will encourage more students to take the subjects. That's according to an education sector representative. The chairman of the Hong Kong Association for Science and Mathematics Education, Jimmy Lee, told RTHK that splitting science curricula into core and extended components would enhance the scientific literacy of students.
2: We have aimed at promoting scientific literacy for all students, but not necessarily all are becoming scientists. So that in separating or categorizing science knowledge into some extension part and core part will much help in promoting scientific literacy across the student population. Meanwhile, we will focus to teach more to students who are more interested in progressing their career in science discipline.
0: Customs have arrested 2 people after discovering an illegal storage warehouse for suspected smuggled controlled pharmaceutical products in Shanghai. Officers seized about 400,000 items with an estimated market value of $11 million. Investigator Wu Su-yi is from the Syndicate Crimes Investigation Bureau.
3: We believe a majority of the suspected controlled pharmaceutical products were from South Asia. As for exactly which regions or countries are they from, we are still investigating. We believe that for now, we have already intercepted the relevant suspected controlled pharmaceutical products at source, and none of them have entered the market.
0: Social media giant Meta has agreed to pay a coalition of U.S. states as much as $18 billion U.S. dollars and to impose sweeping new limits on how teenagers use Facebook and Instagram. That's according to a court filing that ends a landmark trial in California. The proposed settlement, filed in federal court, would resolve claims by 29 states that Meta deliberately engineered its platforms to hook young users, misled the public about the risks, and unlawfully collected data from children under 13. The changes to how young people use its apps go further than anything Meta has accepted before, and were outlined by Vermont Attorney General Charity Clark.
4: The changes include an improved age assurance framework, meaning to get on the app, you need to prove that you are of an appropriate age, a hard daily time limit on all Meta platforms, this is 2 hours a day, nighttime restrictions on the app use, this is a midnight to 6 a.m. ban on use period, and a ban on notifications from 10 p.m. to 7 a.m. There is a school mode notification restriction, meaning during the school day, 8 a.m. to 3 p.m., there will be no notifications, and there's a restriction to prevent teens from being targeted with harmful content and being exposed to harmful experiences and people.
0: To finance news, Wall Street's main indexes have closed nearly flat after a U.S. inflation reading came in hotter than expected. The S&P 500 fell less than 0.1% to 7,675. The Dow fell 0.2% to 53,463, while the Nasdaq fell 0.1% to 26,130. And the weather mainly cloudy with occasional showers and squally thunderstorms. A top temperature today of about 31 degrees with moderate to fresh south to southwesterly winds. Currently at the observatory, 27 degrees, humidity 96%. The amber rainstorm and thunderstorm warnings are in force. News and weather, RTHK.

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2: Welcome to Night Music. I'm Isaac Drosha. We'll begin our musical selection this evening with Chu Wai Lam, The Toll of the Temple Bell, with Du Yong on the gaohu, Yu Xu Hua on the yehu, Ho Kang Ming on the pipa, Ng Wing Mui on the qinqing, and Chan Kwok Fai on the zheng, as well as Chan Chi Chun on the dong xiao. And that will be followed by Johann Sebastian Bach's Cello Suite No. 2 in D minor, BWV 1008, with Stephen Israelis on the cello.

And we just heard Georg Philipp Telemann's Concerto for Violin, Strings, and Basso Continuo in G major, TWV 51, G6, with Reinhard Kussmaul on the violin and leading the Berliner Baroque Solistin, followed by Felix Mendelssohn's Lieder ohne Wörter in E minor, that's Songs Without Words, Opus 102, number 1, with Ronald Breutigam on the piano, playing in that recording an instrument modeled after the 1830 piano made by Ignaz Pleyel. And finally, W.A. Mozart's Quartet in F major for oboe, violin, viola, and cello, K370, with Heinz Holliger on the oboe and members of the Orlando Quartet. You've been listening to Night Music.

0: RTHK News at 6 with Todd Harding. Flash floods have killed at least 157 people in Nepal and reportedly left hundreds of tourists missing. They also triggered a mudslide in Jirong County in China's neighboring Xichang Autonomous Region, killing at least three and leaving 265 others missing. President Xi Jinping has called for all-out search and rescue efforts. This survivor in Nepal spoke from his hospital bed.
1: I was at the terrace and the flood hit the top floor as well. It only subsided after an hour or so. My wife was already buried in the mudslide while we stayed on the terrace for safety. After 4 to 5 hours, I was rescued by a helicopter.
0: Here in Hong Kong, the observatory has issued the red rainstorm warning. Classes of all AM schools and whole day schools are suspended today. If the observatory issues the amber rainstorm warning signal or cancels all rainstorm warning signals at or before 10:30 a.m., classes of PM schools will proceed as usual today unless advised otherwise. The Drainage Services Department is asking members of the public to report any street flooding. The Labour Department said employers should make work arrangements for their employees as soon as possible. Chief Executive John Lee has announced that the government will release Hong Kong's first five-year plan on September the 16th, followed by the annual policy address. He said the two documents are closely linked.
2: This arrangement is to help the public better understand the close connection between the five-year plan and the policy address. When people read both documents together, they will get a clearer picture of how the government in 2026 will turn the blueprint's direction and strategies into concrete policies and move forward.
0: The government's efforts to enhance the senior secondary science and extended mathematics curriculum will encourage more students to take the subjects. That's according to an education sector representative. The chairman of the Hong Kong Association for Science and Mathematics Education, Jimmy Lee, told RTHK that splitting science curricula into core and extended components would enhance the scientific literacy of students.
3: We have aimed at promoting scientific literacy for all students, but not necessarily all are becoming scientists. So that in separating or categorizing science knowledge into some extension part and core part will much help in promoting scientific literacy across the student population. Meanwhile, we will focus to teach more to students who are more interested in progressing their career in science discipline.
0: Customs have arrested two people after discovering an illegal storage warehouse for suspected smuggled controlled pharmaceutical products in Shanghai. Officers seized about 400,000 items with an estimated market value of $11 million. Investigator Wu Sit-Yi is from the Syndicate Crimes Investigation Bureau.
4: We believe a majority of the suspected controlled pharmaceutical products were from South Asia. As for exactly which regions or countries are they from, we are still investigating. We believe that for now, we have already intercepted the relevant suspected controlled pharmaceutical products at source, and none of them have entered the market.
0: Tim Curry, the English actor best known for playing Dr. Frankenfurter in the cult classic musical film The Rocky Horror Picture Show, has died at the age of 80. The cause of death was not given, but Curry had been in ill health. His manager said he died peacefully on Tuesday at his home in Los Angeles. These fans paid tribute.
5: Because he was so diverse, but I think he was just in such iconic films from my childhood, that yeah, it'll be sad. It's sad.
6: Grew up in Ohio. We used to go to the midnight showings of Rocky Horror Picture Show, so I'm familiar with Tim Curry and his movies and his films. And so I had been talking to my friend about seeing the show today, and when I got the news, I made sure that this was the day we saw it.
0: To finance news, Wall Street's main indexes have closed nearly flat after a U.S. inflation reading came in hotter than expected. The S&P 500 fell less than 0.1% to 7,675. The Dow fell 0.2% to 53,463, while the Nasdaq fell 0.1% to 26,130. So the weather forecast, mainly cloudy with occasional showers and squally thunderstorms. Those showers will be heavy at times this morning. A top temperature today of about 31 degrees with moderate to fresh south to southwesterly winds. Currently at the observatory, 27 degrees Celsius, humidity 95%. Please be advised the red rainstorm and thunderstorm warnings are both in force. News and weather, RTHK.

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1: Hello and welcome to Obard. Let's begin this morning with a violin concerto in B-flat major by Johann Baptist van Hal, played by George Clifford with the Amadei players, conducted by Nicholas Newland.

George Clifford, violin, with the Amadei Players, conducted by Nicholas Newland, gave that account of the violin concerto in B-flat major by Johann Baptist van Hall. Next, we have a short tone poem by Lillian Elkington. Out of the Mist is played now by the Orion Symphony Orchestra under conductor Toby Purser.

Out of the Mist by Lillian Elkington was played by the Orion Symphony Orchestra, conducted by Toby Purser. And our final piece in this morning's selection will be the Serenade in D minor, Opus 44, by Antonín Dvořák, for wind instruments, cello and bass, played by the Oslo Philharmonic Wind Soloists.

Oslo Philharmonic Wind Soloists gave that performance of the Serenade in D Minor, Opus 44 by Antonín Dvořák. 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

0: RTHK, the news at 7 with Robert Camp. Flash floods have killed at least 157 people in Nepal and reportedly left hundreds of tourists missing. They also triggered a mudslide in Kurong County in China's neighbouring Xinjiang Autonomous Region, killing at least three and leaving 265 others missing. President Xi Jinping has called for all-out search and rescue efforts. This survivor in Nepal spoke from his hospital bed.
1: I was at the terrace and the flood hit the top floor as well. It only subsided after an hour or so. My wife was already buried in the mudslide while we stayed on the terrace for safety. After 4 to 5 hours, I was rescued by a helicopter.
0: Here in Hong Kong, the observatory has issued the red rainstorm warning. Classes of all AM schools and whole day schools are suspended today. If the observatory issues the amber rainstorm warning signal or cancels all rainstorm warning signals at or before 10:30 a.m, classes of PM schools will proceed as usual today unless advised otherwise. Drainage Services Department is asking members of the public to report any street flooding. Chief Executive John Lee has announced that the government will release Hong Kong's first five-year plan on September the 16th, followed by the annual policy address. He said the two documents are closely linked.
2: This arrangement is to help the public better understand the close connection between the five-year plan and the policy address. When people read both documents together, they will get a clearer picture of how the government in 2026 will turn the blueprint's direction and strategies into concrete policies and move forward.
0: Iran says that UN nuclear watchdog inspectors will not be allowed to visit nuclear facilities damaged during recent US military attacks until new inspection procedures are established. Speaking to reporters, Iran's Atomic Energy Organization Chief Mohammad Islami criticized the International Atomic Energy Agency, or IAEA.
3: The fact that the IAEA neither protests nor condemns these attacks calls into question its competence and its independence. Under the current circumstances, it has carried out the safeguards inspections required at sites that have not been attacked. As for the sites that have been attacked, we are abiding by the law passed by Parliament.
0: Tech company Meta will pay up to $18 billion over the next decade and strictly limit how teenagers use Facebook and Instagram. Settlements and a federal trial of allegations Meta's products harm children and the company misled the public about their safety. Four of the states, California, Colorado, Kentucky, and New Jersey, had been expected to seek close to $200 billion. Stavros Gadinas is a professor at the University of California, Berkeley School of Law.
4: Meta is going to have to implement changes, and plaintiffs want a lot of these reforms that they were seeking, limits on how much young people are using the platform, and other demands. So plaintiffs have won many structural reforms. But they've also won something very important, which is an independent auditor, a third party, making sure that these changes happen.
0: The United Nations has offered support to Pakistan after a fire in Islamabad yesterday killed 14 newborn babies. Broadcaster GOTV said the blaze broke out at a children's ward at the Pakistan Institute of Medical Sciences. Stefan Dujarric is the UN spokesman.
5: It's a tragic accident in the midst of tragedy. The fact that so many newborns were killed just compounds unimaginable pain for the parents. I know the UN team in Islamabad is ready to support the government in any way possible.
0: Tim Curry, the English actor best known for playing Dr. Frankenfurter in the cult classic musical film The Rocky Horror Picture Show, has died at the age of 80. The cause of death was not given, but Curry had been in ill health. His manager said he died peacefully on Tuesday at his home in Los Angeles. These fans paid tribute.
6: Because he was so diverse, but I think he was just in such iconic films from my childhood, that, yeah, it'll be sad. It's sad.
7: I grew up in Ohio. We used to go to the midnight showings of Rocky Horror Picture Show, so I'm familiar with Tim Curry and his movies and his films. And so I had been talking to my friend about seeing the show today, and when I got the news, I made sure that this was the day we saw it.
0: The news from RTHK.
8: firing practice will be carried out at the Sanwai Tailing Range and Qingshan Firing Range today from 8 a.m. to 9 p.m. During daytime practice, red flags will be hung at proper places around the firing ranges. During night practice, red lights will be hung along the boundary of the ranges. For safety reasons, members of the public are warned to refrain from entering the firing areas within the period of firing.
9: 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The Phase 4 application includes 4 projects in Kai Tak, Ma An Shan, and Tuen Mun, with intake starting in the third quarter this year. Applications are now open. 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

Good morning. It is Thursday, the 27th of August, 2026, and you're listening to RTHK Radio 4, FM 97.6 to 98.9, your fine music channel. I'm Livia Lin, welcoming you to First Notes. If you're just waking up or getting ready to step out, do take extra care. The red rainstorm warning has been in effect, and the rain is coming down heavily across the territory. So before we settle into our music journey, let's get you the very latest on the conditions outside. It is currently 27 degrees Celsius, humidity 96%. The weather forecast for today mainly cloudy with occasional showers and squally thunderstorms. Showers will be heavy at times in the morning. Showers will ease off gradually later. The maximum temperature will be around 31 degrees during the day. Moderate to fresh south to southwesterly winds, occasionally strong on high ground at first. The outlook: a few showers tomorrow and on Saturday, very hot during the day. The weather will be unsettled in the following couple of days. The red rainstorm warning signal and the thunderstorm warning signal are both in force currently. With the rain continuing to pour, many of your plans for the morning might be shifting. If you have young ones at home, do keep an eye on the Education Bureau's announcements regarding school closures and arrangements today. And if your commute is delayed or you find yourself staying indoors a little longer this morning while the storm passes, stay right where you are. Pour yourself a cup of tea or coffee and join us. Coming up just after 7:30, I have a special breakfast-themed playlist lined up to ease you into the day. And to begin our 3 hours together, we turn to a piece that offers a gentle, calm refuge for the weather outside. Between 1784 and 1786, Wolfgang Amadeus Mozart was on an astonishing creative streak, writing 12 piano concertos. He finished his piano concerto number 24 in C minor, Kochel 491, in the spring of 1796. While much of the concerto carries a deep, stormy pathos, its second movement, Larghetto, provides a serene contrast. It's intimate, quiet, and deeply reflective.

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We move now into the intimate realm of chamber music with Max Reger's Clarinet Quintet in A Major, Opus 146. This was the final chamber piece Reger ever wrote, completed just 10 days before his sudden death in 1916. Where other composers might let the clarinet take center stage, Reger carefully weaves it directly into the fabric of the string quartet. And in the opening movement, you will hear the main theme shared gracefully between the clarinet and the first violin as equals, with neither taking the lead over the other. And they will be played here by clarinetist Sharon Kam and violinist Isabel von Kühlen, alongside second violin Ulrike Anima Mate, violist Volker Jakobsen, and cellist Gustav Rivinius.

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Time for a quick check. It is now 28 minutes to 8, and so grab yourself another cup of coffee and stick around. Coming up in just a moment, we've got today's playlist to brighten up the rest of your morning right here on Radio 4.

That was our specially curated collection of miniatures this morning, brought to you to keep you company while you're enjoying your breakfast or making that morning coffee. If any of those tracks caught your ear, you can find all the details on our program page at radio4.rthk.hk. And while you're on the site, do take a look at our other feature highlights, including artists' interviews, photos, and extra extras from this studio. Before we wrap up the first hour of the show, let's hear one more piece, Charles Gounod's First Symphony, which was written in 1855. And while you can hear echoes of Haydn, Schubert, and Beethoven, Gounod gives it a light, uniquely French charm. Here is Kazuki Yamada leading the Monte Carlo Philharmonic Orchestra in the finale of Gounod's First Symphony.

0: 蒙地卡罗爱乐乐团在指挥山田和树的带领之下，刚刚为我们带来过是古乐的 D 大调第一交响曲中曲乐章。Well, that amazing finale from Shalgunov's first symphony wraps up the first part of our show this morning. If you're getting ready to step out into the rain now, please take your time, stay safe on the roads, and grab an umbrella on your way out. We are taking a quick break for the news at 8, but I'll be right back with you right after with two more hours of great music to keep you company here on Radio 4. I'm Livia Lin.
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The mainland and Hong Kong are connected. We all do our best with what we have to achieve a bright future together.

0: RTHK, the news at 8 with Robert Kemp. Flash floods have killed at least 157 people in Nepal and reportedly left hundreds of tourists missing. They also triggered a mudslide in China's neighboring Xinjiang Autonomous Region, killing at least three and leaving 265 others missing. President Xi Jinping has called for all-out search and rescue efforts. This survivor in Nepal spoke from his hospital bed.
1: I was at the terrace and the flood hit the top floor as well. It only subsided after an hour or so. My wife was already buried in the mudslide while we stayed on the terrace for safety. After 4 to 5 hours, I was rescued by a helicopter.
0: The observatory has issued the red rainstorm warning. Classes of all AM schools and whole day schools are suspended today. If the observatory issues the amber rainstorm warning or signals cancels all rainstorm warning signals, that'll be before 10:30 a.m. Classes of PM schools will proceed as usual today unless advised otherwise. Tech company Meta will pay up to $18 billion over the next decade and strictly limit how teenagers use Facebook and Instagram. Settlements end a federal trial of allegations Meta's products harmed children. Stavros Gadinis is a professor at the University of California, Berkeley School of Law.
2: Meta is going to have to implement changes, and plaintiffs want a lot of these reforms that we're seeking, limits on how much young people are using the platform, and other demands. So plaintiffs have won many structural reforms. But they've also won something very important, which is an independent auditor, a third party, making sure that these changes happen.
0: The United States has designated the UK-based Palestine Action Group, which has been banned by the British government, a terrorist organization. Set up in 2020, Palestine Action is appealing against the UK government ban, which has led to thousands of arrests. Critics of the ban say it criminalizes dissent. Palestine Action has targeted Israel-linked defense companies in Britain. It gained visibility after Israel launched its military campaign in Gaza following the October 7, 2023 attack by the Palestinian group Hamas in southern Israel. U.S. Trade Representative Jameson Greer says the Trump administration does not have an open channel of communication to the Canadian government for now. Trade talks between the two countries broke down last week.